0: balance against women and girls in this country.
1: The Royal Navy says its thoughts are with the families of three service personnel killed in a helicopter crash. The aircraft came down during a training exercise yesterday. Donald Trump says the Strait of Hormuz will immediately reopen once the memorandum of understanding between the US and Iran is signed. He says negotiators are trying to separate the issue of the shipping lane and the hostilities between Israel and Hezbollah in Lebanon. Iran insists any peace agreement reached with America must include Beirut. Mr. Trump's reiterated claims that the Iranians will agree to not have a nuclear weapon.
2: The negotiation itself has gone very well, actually. It might not happen, you know, who knows? But if it happens, it could happen like over the weekend.
1: A Labour MP is suing Elon Musk's ex-AI. Jess Asate is accusing his Grok chatbot of creating fake sexualized images of her. And Europe's first universal theme park in Bedfordshire will be built with £1.3 billion of taxpayer support. The government upped its investment from £500 million. That's the latest. HRB.
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4: 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This is After Hours, 60 minutes of smooth and soulful music to help you unwind at the end of the day. My name's Fred Setters, and I'd like to thank you for joining me tonight. We've got lots of great music lined up for you this evening, so let's get this show underway with this one.

Opening the programme today, that was Cliff Richard and Ocean Deep. Well, welcome along to the end of the day. This is After Hours with myself, Fred Setters, with you through for the next hour or so. Do hope that you've had a good day, but if it's been a stressful one, then we'll do our best to unwind you with some great music over the next 55 minutes. So keep it here. Next on the programme, we have this one from the 1970s from one half of Starsky and Hutch.

That was the Hutch of Starsky & Hutch, David Soul, and Don't Give Up on Us, Baby. Okay, time for some inspiration now, and this is Chicago.

0: Lead singer with the band Journey, that was Steve Perry and Foolish Heart. Got much more great music coming up on this edition of After Hours, so don't go anywhere.
1: 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After Hours.

Lovely number there from Jeffrey Osborne. That's On the Wings of Love. You're listening to After Hours with me, Fred Setters. Good to have your company for this hour, and it's time for some Barry Manilow.

was the voice of David Gates there, and Bread and Make It With You. 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You can reach me on requests@radioshed.org. That's requests@radioshed.org. And now time for some Captain and Tennille.

Still to come in the show, in the final part, we have tracks from Earth, Wind & Fire, The Carpenters, Rumour, James Ingram and Vanessa Williams. So we will be right back after this.

And that was Earth, Wind and Fire, and After the Love Has Gone. And now from their 1970 album, Close to You, this is The Carpenters, and We've Only Just Begun.

with her version of the Dusty Springfield track, The Look of Love. That was Rumour. And funnily enough, before that, we had Karen Carpenter from the Carpenters. And I must admit, the first time that I heard Rumour's voice, I thought, that's Karen Carpenter. It was just so eerie. So if you get a chance to listen to some of Rumour's albums, do, and then compare them to the work of the Carpenters. It really is quite unreal. And it's remarkable voice she's got, remarkable voice. Anyway, enough of the waffle from me. Time for some more music. This is James Ingram.

That was James Ingram and I Don't Have the Heart. Well, we've reached the end of the show for another week. And so looking through my record pile, I thought, what is the best one to end the show this week? And I thought it'd be this one from Vanessa Williams and Save the Best for Last.

0: And so we've reached the end of the show. Hope you've enjoyed the past hour, and I'll be back same time next week, right here on your favourite radio station. In the meantime, can I say thanks for your company this evening, and I wish you a very good night.
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5: From the Sky News Centre at 2, Hampshire's Chief Constable has rejected claims of two-tier policing, a suggestion people are treated differently depending on who they are.
6: I do not think policing is racist. There are racist individuals within policing, of course there are, and there have always been, and we will tackle that and deal with it. But it is not any anti-community.
5: Alexis Boones also apologised to the family of 18-year-old Henry Novak. He was stabbed, then handcuffed, when his Sikh killer made a false accusation of racism. Keir Starmer's condemned Nigel Farage for saying the reaction should be one of rage. A man who faked a YouTube live stream to give him a false alibi has been jailed for the murder of his pregnant girlfriend in County Armagh. Stephen McCullough will spend at least 31 years behind bars. Three people have died after a Royal Navy helicopter crashed in Devon. It happened during a training exercise yesterday morning. MI5 is warning spies from China could be posing as recruitment agents to trick British officials into giving them state secrets. The Five Eyes group, made up of the UK, US, Australia, Canada and New Zealand agencies, alleges the countries could be using sites like LinkedIn to advertise fake jobs to get information. China's previously denied allegations of spying. The head midwife at one hospital has labelled the state of maternity care in England heartbreaking. Analysis of NHS figures reveals a growing number of traumatic births, with one in 35 women suffering a serious tear in the past year. A national investigation is underway. The government's new maternity advisor, Michelle Welsh, had an emergency C-section.
7: I was lucky. I walked out of the hospital with my son, and that is the word that actually is driving me on and on with the work that I do, because maternity care should never ever be about luck. It should be about safe and compassionate services.
5: World number one Aryna Sabalenka says she feels like quitting tennis. She's been knocked out of the French Open. That's the latest.
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and the finest and the grandest man in the world to work for. He loved his players, the players loved him. He was wonderful. Although the newspaper men,

Muggsy did. And that was the only thing he despised. Anybody called him, he didn't care who it was, he'd take a pop at him. And he couldn't lick a stand.

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0: 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Join me on Saturday at 3 o'clock here on Hospital Radio Basingstoke. 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
2: When you come into hospital, it is important that planning for your return home starts early in your stay and that it is well planned. Your ward team will start to arrange your discharge from the day of your admission. This will ensure that you have a smooth transfer from hospital to home. To help with this process, we ask that you let your nurse know, as early as possible, of anything that may influence your ability to go home. It is important that we work with you to organise your discharge plan early in your stay so that you do not remain in this acute hospital longer than is absolutely necessary. This is important for you so that you can return to your home as quickly as possible, which has been shown to benefit your recovery. It is important for us so that we have beds available to be able to continue to provide acute hospital care for those who need it the most.
3: The latest national and international news is next.
4: Around the hospital, online at hrbasingstoke.co.uk and across Basingstoke on DAB. This is HRB.
5: From the Sky News Centre at 3, the leader of the police watchdogs urging people to stop speculating about Henry Novak's murder, saying discussing it could prejudice the investigation. The 18-year-old died in handcuffs after being stabbed, having been falsely accused of racism by his Sikh attacker in Southampton. Southampton MP Satvir Kaur says she's concerned about a rise in anti-Sikh attitudes and that she's received death threats herself.
6: In this country, we don't do collective punishment. One person's evil act does not represent an entire community, but there's particular individuals that are looking to penalise entire communities who are really scared and worried right now.
5: Reviews found some Jewish patients and staff feel the need to hide their religious identity. The head of a review into anti-Semitism in the health service is calling on the NHS to be a responsible employer. The US State Department's announced that Israel and Lebanon have agreed to bringing in a ceasefire. Tehran says any agreement is contingent on an end to the fighting between Hezbollah militants in Lebanon and the Israeli military. Hundreds of women with ovarian cancer are due to be offered a new treatment after it was approved for NHS use in England. A significant proportion with the disease are not diagnosed until it's at a later stage, meaning it's harder to treat. It's the first ovarian cancer treatment in 20 years. Victoria Clare's from the charity Overcome.
7: This treatment gives hope and quality of life and length of life to people at point of platinum resistance, so when the treatments that are available previously were just not working. But also, it actually gives hope to the whole community.
5: It's claimed the government's youth employment drive's being challenged as young people face a starter jobs drought. The Work Foundation says the number available for young people in 2025 and 26 was the lowest since the COVID pandemic. And Aldi remained the UK's cheapest supermarket last month, which analysis put Waitrose as the most expensive. That's the latest. I'm Laura Singh. HRB.
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Watching the park quieten from the hotel window, I hear you softly sleep amongst the cars and saluting songbirds. For a city whose size had scared me for years, right now it's a feeble evening roar, not unsimilar to a beach evening ending. On the table to my left, there's a magazine with a picture of a dead monkey, making a mockery of what I'd call art. But what would I know about the scene in this city that has swallowed up friends, lovers, and family? Just give me a village the size of a teacup. But you're happier here, spread out with your eyes closed. I feel I should order a drink in celebration to welcome the summer whose first day is ending. But should you wake, you'd catch me, of course, and ask me the wisdom of drinking once more. I cast my mind back to yesterday's wedding, where we got drunk and fell over. I did my best to be polite to a family I'd never met, but on numerous occasions, I guess I could have tried harder. Of course, by the end of the night, I was best friends with everyone and everyone's wife. But right now, I couldn't remember their names, no matter how hard I tried. As the sun glares through the hotel window, I wonder of our future and where it'll lead to. I wonder if you'll be laying there 10 years, 20 years, 30 years down the line. Us will be staring out at the street, confused about love and life. It'll be interesting to see if anyone ever bought those songs of mine, if anyone heard those words that I never got quite right. I think I can be honest in presuming the world is not exactly going to be leaping out of its bed to make me rich, using my songs in adverts, selling oranges. Or lemons. As I may end up owning the whole street, or more likely, sleeping under a tree in the park opposite. Would the runners keep me awake, or would I keep them asleep? I hope I'd have the sense to move back home, as lovely as today is. I imagine the winter would be rather cold. I've been told for years that the devil had the best tunes, and that the devil lived down here, whereas us country folk weren't worth the salt from the road, from expat magazine editors who chose to lose their temper on the easily persuaded northern town dwellers. And sure enough, 99% of the people I meet have scant regard for entertaining me. It seems I'm too old and too slow and too quiet and just wrong. Well, I'm glad. In their cocaine-fueled electronic cabarets, I'll be the man at the bar drinking overpriced whiskey from a barmaid who's too good to catch my eye. As she only works here two nights a week, the rest of the time she's a singer in a rock and roll band. I bet she'd change her tune if I told her my album had peaked at number 172. That I also had friends who worked in bars, and that didn't define who they are, though it certainly helps their capacity to drink.

move straight off the subject, and now I'll be leaning over and waking you up. And you'll squint at me through the cracks between your eyelids, woozy with cider, as if you're asking just exactly where we are and exactly what I wanted. And I'll be happy, as we won't be taking anything too seriously.

0: really love to know what you think about HRV. What do you like? What don't you like? Are you a new listener who has just found us on DAB? We've got together a listener survey at our website for you to tell us what you think of our programmes, presenters and the music we play. 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
4: On your smart speaker, around the hospital, online at hrbasingstoke.co.uk, this is HRB.
5: From the Sky News Centre at 4, Hampshire's chief constable says the officers who arrested Henry Novak before he died in handcuffs have been taken off frontline policing duties. One of the four involved has already resigned. The 18-year-old was falsely accused of racism by his Sikh attacker in Southampton in December, who's since been jailed. Alexis Boones reiterated his apology to the student's family.
6: When you watch that video, it's a total tragedy. The reason I want to be really clear here today is that we are apologising and have apologised for the fact that Henry was arrested and that he was handcuffed at that time, and we're very sorry for that.
5: The police watchdog's urging people not to speculate over Henry Novak's murder, saying discussing it risks prejudicing the investigation. The government says it intends to make reforms following a review into concerns over anti-Semitism in the NHS. Lord Mann's found some Jewish patients and staff feel the need to hide their religion. MI5 is warning spies from China could be posing as recruitment agents to trick British officials into giving them state secrets. The Five Eyes group, which the UK is part of, alleges the country could use sites like LinkedIn to advertise fake jobs. China's previously denied allegations of spying. There are calls for parents to be given more guidance on the safe use of baby slings. Experts at Durham University want people to be better educated on the potential dangers. Ellen Lithgow is from the charity The Lullaby Trust.
7: We know that parents and carers kind of use slings and carriers for a number of reasons, but we know that they're not always used safely. And the risk of these accidents happening, we think, appear to be greatest when a baby's airway is blocked. And that's why it's really important that families read the latest guidance on how to safely use slings and carriers.
5: US actor Shia LaBeouf has pleaded guilty to battery charges. It's after he punched people outside a bar in New Orleans in February. And Aryna Sabalenka says she fell into a dark hole mentally after her French Open tennis exit. The world number one went out in the quarterfinals. That's the latest. I'm Laura.
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on your smart speaker, around the hospital, online at hrbasingstoke.co.uk, this is HRB.

0: And here I am up on CCU with Mark. He's a therapy assistant.
1: I support the physiotherapist, making sure that people get up out of bed, help rehabilitate injuries, and making sure people live as independent as possible when they leave hospital. Yeah, I work mainly across E floor, C floor, and CCU and Wessex wards.
2: So I'm Kerry Stowe. I'm the lead tissue viability clinical nurse specialist for Hampshire Hospitals. And I look after the tissue viability team. So we're a team of specialist nurses who work within the field of wound care and complex wounds. So our aims as a service are to have an improved structure where we sit within the umbrella of fundamentals of care, which aims to consider the broader picture of our patients. We envisage being a single point of access for our healthcare colleagues. Our aim is to offer individualised care based on a holistic assessment and to help motivate the delivery of care. We work with all aspects of prevention and management of acute and chronic wounds with a focus on these patients with hard to heal and complex wounds.
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4: From our studios at Basingstoke and North Hampshire Hospital, online, around the hospital, and across Basingstoke on DAB, this is HRB.
5: From the Sky News Centre at 5, the leader of the police watchdog wants people to stop speculating about Henry Novak's murder, saying it could prejudice the investigation. The 18-year-old died in handcuffs after being stabbed, having been falsely accused of racism by the Sikh attacker in Southampton in December. The officers who arrested Mr. Novak have been taken off frontline policing duties. Southampton MP Satvik Kaur says anti-Sikh hate crime has risen.
6: In this country, we don't do collective punishment. One person's evil act does not represent an entire community, but there's particular individuals that are looking to penalise entire communities who are really scared and worried right now.
5: And reviews found some Jewish patients and staff feel the need to hide their religious identity. The head of a review into anti-Semitism in the health service is calling on the NHS to be an inclusive employer. The US State Department's announced that Israel and Lebanon have agreed to bring in a ceasefire. Tehran says any agreement is contingent on an end to the fighting between Hezbollah in Lebanon and the Israeli military. Hundreds of women with ovarian cancer to be offered a new treatment after it was approved by NHS England. A significant proportion with the disease are diagnosed at a later stage, meaning it's harder to treat. It's the first ovarian cancer treatment in 20 years for the health service. Victoria Clares from the charity Overcome.
7: This treatment gives hope and quality of life and length of life to people at point of platinum resistance, so when the treatments that are available previously were just not working. But also, it actually gives hope to the whole community.
5: Travellers on the London Underground are being warned to expect disruption again. Members of the RMT union are taking part in a tube strike over a four-day working week. And Molly Mae Hague and Tommy Fury have had their second baby. The reality TV stars had their first daughter, called Bambi, in January 2023. That's the latest.
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1: One of the things that used to enrage us when we were little was that you'd put food out for the birds and the sky would turn black as a great flock of starlings descended from the heavens and scoff the lot, while all the pretty little birds, the ones that you really wanted to see, didn't get a look in at all. You could see them in the background gnashing their teeth. You don't see them in such huge numbers now, though, the starlings, and if I'm honest, I quite miss seeing them swaggering around the place. We're starlings, the missus, myself and the boys. We don't go round hopping, we walks, and we don't go in for this singing all day and twittering about. We just squawks. We don't go in for these fashionable clothes like old Mizzle Thrush and his spots. Me breast isn't red, there's no crest on me head. We've got sort of hard-wearing dots. We starlings, the missus, myself and the boys, well, we'll eat anything that's about. Well, anything but that old half coconut. I can't hold it still. I falls out. What we'd rather do is wait here for you to put out some bread for the tits. And then when we're certain you're there by the curtain, we flocks down and tears it to bits. But we starlings, the missus, myself and the boys, we reckon that we're being got at. You think for 2 minutes, them finches and linnets, you never see them being shot at. So the next time you comes out to sprinkle the crumbs out and there's starlings there making a noise, don't you be so quick to heave.

0: Hi, this is Vernon Pierce inviting you to join me for another edition of Postcard from Spain, and I'll be entertaining you for an hour with some of my favourite music and news and stories from life out here on the sunny Costa Blanca to where I've now retired.
1: Hello, it's David Saunderson here. 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
2: 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From our studios at Basingstoke and Northamptonshire Hospital, online, around the hospital, and across Basingstoke on DAB, this is HRB.
3: From the Sky News Centre at 6, Hampshire's chief constable says the officers who arrested Henry Nowak before he died in handcuffs have been taken off frontline policing duties. One of the four involved has already resigned. The 18-year-old was falsely accused of racism by his Sikh attacker in Southampton in December, who's since been jailed. Alexis Boones reiterated his apology to the university student's family.
4: When you watch that video, it's a total tragedy. The reason I want to be really clear here today is that we are apologising and have apologised for the fact that Henry was arrested and that he was handcuffed at that time, and we're very sorry for that.
3: MI5 is alleging Chinese spies are targeting UK government and military staff on job websites. A bulletin released by the Five Eyes powers claims they're trying to access classified or sensitive information. Our security and defence editor Deborah Haynes has been looking at the group's warning.
5: It said they place bogus job adverts for foreign policy and defence analysts on platforms like LinkedIn. Candidates are pressured to provide information that isn't in the public domain, with the fake recruiters ultimately hoping to get their hands on privileged information that helps China.
3: Beijing's previously denied spying accusations. A review's found some Jewish patients and staff in the NHS feel the need to hide their religious identity. Lord John Mann, who was tasked with looking into the issue last year, says some are suffering in silence. US actor Shia LaBeouf has pleaded guilty to battery charges after punching people outside a bar in New Orleans in February. He's been ordered to attend an alcohol treatment program. Elon Musk's on course to be the world's first trillionaire. His SpaceX company set a $135 share price as it plans a record-breaking stock market debut. And England's exam regulators warned the threat of pupils using high-tech smart devices to cheat in exams shouldn't be underestimated. Ofqual says mobile phones and smart device use has been the most common form of cheating in every summer exam series since 2018. That's the latest.
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1: And I am delighted to welcome Jo.
2: I've come from G-Floor and I'm one of the play specialists. We basically entertain the children in hospital, distract them from having procedures done and prepare them for different procedures to have.
3: If you see somebody showing any of the signs of a stroke, you don't have to think about it, you just dial 999. 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Can they smile? A, arms. 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
1: This is David Saunderson, and I will be here later today to play your requests in Music on Demand. 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
4: 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This is HRB.
5: From the Sky News Centre at 7, the head of the police watchdogs urged people not to speculate about the murder of Henry Nowak. It's investigating the way Hampshire officers responded to the student stabbing last year. He was accused of racism and handcuffed as he lay dying. Reform leader Nigel Farage has suggested forces now have an anti-white bias. Here's former chair of the Black Police Association, Leroy Logan.
6: It makes me laugh. And it's a serious thing, and I shouldn't laugh. What does that mean? How can a majority white organisation be anti people that look like them? It's a total contradiction. It's foolishness.
5: Israel and Lebanon have agreed to renew their ceasefire, which the US said is contingent on a complete cessation of attacks from Hezbollah. Israel's ambassador to the US says there'll be consequences if the militia group doesn't comply. Experts say new parents should be given more guidance on the safe use of baby slings. They're calling for better education before people use them. A survey suggests parents generally learned how to use them by reading the manufacturer's instructions from social media or internet blogs. Professor Helen Ball is director of the Durham Infancy and Sleep Centre at the university.
7: Parents aren't very clear about where to find guidance about using things, slings and carriers safely. So we feel as though some national guidance would actually be helpful for parents around the time they have their baby or are buying their first baby carrier.
5: Travellers can expect disruption again today, as the second tube strike of the week's likely to bring some lines to a standstill. It's part of a row with the RMT union about a four-day working week. Aldi remained the UK's cheapest supermarket last month. The consumer champion Which has analysed prices at eight of Britain's biggest food stores. And Sir David Beckham's to receive a star on the Hollywood Walk of Fame. The former England captain will be honoured at a ceremony in LA next week. That's the latest. I'm Imani Rana.
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0: house. And the one dance song that can make me break down and cry.
1: 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It costs £2, including refreshments, at Bishopsford Court, Tadley, in Hanger Road, every Thursday from 2:15.
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1: You're listening to Word on Health with Paul Pennington. On air and online 52 weeks of the year. Taking you behind the healthcare headlines, this is Word on Health. The slogan for this year's World Health Organization's World Patient Safety Day is Elevate the Voice of Patients to ensure they're involved in policy formulation, are represented in governance structures, engaged in designing safety strategies, and are active partners in their own care. Something our very own Patients Association has spent over 60 years campaigning for. Joining me to discuss this is their CEO, Rachel Power. Rachel, where are we at in the UK in providing platforms and opportunities for patients, families and communities to raise their voice, concerns and expectations and preference to advance patient-centeredness, trustworthiness and equity?
2: From the Patient Association's viewpoint, there has been progress. We do have a lot of lived experience. We do have a Department of Health listening to patients, but you'll have seen in a lot of news recently that those same issues around lack of communication, around lack of information exist within the system at the moment. We get to see some really good pockets of engagement and where people really want to listen to patients and understand what they need.
1: What more do you feel needs to be done?
2: Our strategy is patient partnership in the design and delivery of services. And actually, we wouldn't have that strategy if we thought that patients were engaged routinely throughout all health and care, both in individual consultations and shared decision making, but also in patient partnership in the design and delivery of services. There has been numerous different documents coming out, including the NHS Constitution, that talks about patient-centered care. We are just about to launch our own principles of patient partnership. And in there, we have six key principles. One is treating patients as equals. Two is that patients are fully informed. Three is that shared decision making and patient partnership happen routinely throughout the system. Four is that we recognize inequalities and we understand how to support people to be able to have that power in the relationship that they may want to have. And that five is that it's around seeking patient information at all times, but seeking patient information before you design a service, trying to work out what that service will mean to patients. And six is joining services around patients. That would bring me back to the patient-centered care as well, because we hear too often from patients that they don't know where to go. They don't know where to get the next piece of advice because there's so many people involved in their care.
1: And do you think these principles can be achieved without having to invest huge amounts of money from the public purse?
2: Absolutely. And in developing these principles, we started with patients and we asked patients what they felt needed to be in place. And we ran quite a number of focus groups to do that. And then we tested them with system leaders. And we're actually having a week of patient partnership events come the 25th of September, which are all over our website. And they include patients talking about how they've done patient partnership. And if you look at these principles and you look at all the information that's out there, if you look at the NHS Constitution, if you look at Hewitt Review, if you look at the role of integrated care boards, all of this is in these documents, but what we've tried to do is simplify it down. And I think we have the evidence. If you run with these principles, they will make sure that services work better for patients. There'll be more motivational for healthcare staff because they're working for patients, and they'll be more cost effective and they will be safer services. So I don't think there's a huge amount of money to be spent to do them. I think they just simplify what's already there into something that's much more accessible across the board.
1: My grateful thanks to Rachel Power. 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
6: In today's local news, a special school in Basingstoke has submitted plans to demolish three buildings and create a new playground and extra parking. Dalhousie Academy in Sutton Road has applied to demolish three derelict modular buildings and replace them with a new playground area, extra parking, a minibus drop-off point, EV chargers and new security gates. The Sen School serves 233 full-time pupils aged between 11 and 19 years with moderate to severe learning difficulties. If you smell something rather unpleasant in Basingstoke this week, don't panic. It is probably not a blocked toilet. Residents are being warned that digestate spreading is happening this week in fields in the Farley Wallop area, which may result in a pungent smell wafting across the town. Digestate spreading from an anaerobic digester can cause odours to spread depending on the wind direction. According to Basingstoke South West Hampshire County Councillor Stephen Reed, the smell could spread across Hatch Warren and Beggarwood. The smell is described as earthy, slightly sour and musty. It is emitted from fresh digestate, which has a noticeable, often mild odour of ammonia or sulphur. When spread, it becomes more prominent. A regimental standard will feature in this year's commemorative convoy. The Royal Hampshire Regimental Standard will travel as part of this year's commemorative convoy on Saturday, June 27, with Alton resident Bob Grimm, the designated standard bearer, accompanying the flag in one of the vehicles. The convoy departs from North Camp at 10 a.m. on June 27 and travels through Aldershot, Church Crookham, Fleet, Hartney Whitney, Hook and Odium before arriving in Alton. It includes classic military vehicles and motorcycle riders, many of whom are veterans from the Royal British Legion Riders branch. The event is organized by volunteers to salute the armed forces and to raise awareness of the annual pop.

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HRB. 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

Legions Legends is a free social group, usually meeting on the second Thursday of each month, for anyone who wants to catch up with others and engage in an activity, quiz or craft. 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There is plenty of free parking and refreshments, tea, coffee and cakes provided.

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0: with a tune called Angel. Well, that's all for now, but join me again soon here on your favourite station for the A to Z of Pop. I'll see you later. Take care. Ta-ra.
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1: From the Sky News Centre at 8. The man who represented the family of murdered teenager Stephen Lawrence says Nigel Farage is talking nonsense following Henry Novak's death. The 18-year-old was arrested as he lay dying in Southampton in December, falsely accused of racial abuse by his Sikh murderer. The Reform UK leader claims there's anti-white prejudice in the police. Barrister Michael Mansfield says he's wrong.
2: What is shocking is that we have not grasped the real nettle here. You don't treat everybody the same. That's the whole point. We are a diverse, integrated nation of many, many different sources. They can't all be treated the same.
1: The police watchdog chief's urging people to stop speculating about Henry's murder. Israel and Lebanon have agreed a renewed ceasefire deal, but it's reliant on Hezbollah stopping their attacks across the region. Iranian leaders say they won't agree to end the conflict unless a ceasefire also covers Lebanon. Intelligence services are warning China is using job sites like LinkedIn to get access to sensitive information. MI5 says Beijing's targeting government and military staff with bogus job vacancies. Hundreds of women with ovarian cancer are due to be offered a new treatment after it was approved for NHS use in England. A significant proportion with the disease are not diagnosed until it's at a later stage, meaning it's harder to treat. Victoria Clare from the charity Overcome says this is game-changing.
3: This treatment gives hope and quality of life and length of life to people at point of platinum resistance. So when the treatments that are available previously were just not working. But also, it actually gives hope to the whole community.
1: One in three employers are likely to make staff redundancies by the start of 2027. The conciliation service ACAS says bigger companies are more likely to lay off employees than smaller firms are. And former England captain Sir David Beckham's to be honoured with a star on the Hollywood Walk of Fame. A special ceremony will take place next week. That's the latest. I'm Imani Rana.
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3: You're with Ryland Lee, one of the volunteers for Hampshire and Isle of Wight Air Amb. And essentially, what we do is to bring pre-hospital critical care to patients. So we have on board at any one time a pilot, a critical care paramedic, specially trained, and a critical care doctor, who will be A&E specialists from Southampton, Winchester, and Basingstoke. And essentially, the idea is to get to a patient within the so-called golden hour. So we are only called out for severe traumas. We have people sitting in the 999 centres who listen in to calls, who will make a judgment call on whether the air ambulance needs to be called out. Our strap line, I think, says it all. It's sort of ordinary people, our medical staff, providing extraordinary care, supported by you, the generous public of Hampshire.
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0: Sheffield Fates will take place on Saturday the 13th of June from 12 p.m. till 5 p.m. on the Village Green in Sheffield-on-Loddon. As ever, this year's Fates will be full of fantastic attractions, music, food, games and stalls. They'll be welcoming the Pause for Thought Dog Display Team, who provide excellent entertainment for all ages. Also in the main arena, the Petite School of Dancing will be showcasing a number of their fabulous dance routines. And the James Chipperfield Fun Fair will be offering every type of entertainment for the younger audience with their giant inflatable slide and bungee trampolines. The background music will be supplied by the always brilliant Peter Bingham's Equinox Jazz Band, and HRB will be there too as part of the event. More information at sheffieldfate.org.uk. That's the Sheffield Fate 2026 on the 13th of June at the Village Green in Sheffield-on-Loddon from 12 till 5 p.m.
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3: All men who are in their 65th year or over are invited by the NHS for a safe, quick and pain-free ultrasound check that could save their life. On average, 80% of men do, but local health officials are keen to encourage the 20% that don't to come forward, given that around 1 in 70 men will have an abdominal aortic aneurysm, or triple A as it's otherwise known. Matthew Bowne, British Heart Foundation Professor of Vascular Surgery at the University of Leicester, explains what a triple A is.
4: An abdominal aortic aneurysm is basically a swelling of the main blood vessel in the back of your abdomen. So the aorta is the blood vessel that carries blood from your heart to the rest of your body. And as it passes through the back of your abdomen, this is a common place where it can basically stretch up. And what happens is as the wall of the aorta gets a bit thinned and weakened, it can't hold the pressure quite so well. So a bit like a cartoon hose pipe, you can imagine somebody stands on the hose pipe and the hose pipe swells up. That's really what an aneurysm is. It's a swollen blood vessel. And the main risk of these aneurysms, a bit like that cartoon hose pipe, is that if they get too big, they can actually burst and cause internal bleeding.
3: What are the risk factors?
4: One of the main risk factors for aneurysm is age. We don't generally see younger people with aneurysms. And the older you get, your aorta naturally gets a bit bigger with age anyway. It's most common in those over the age of 65. You can get it in younger people, but it's rare. If it does occur in younger people, then it's quite often due to a sort of true genetic disease, i.e. one of these diseases where you will inherit from your parents if you inherit a single gene. Women are less likely to get an aneurysm than men, which is why the screening program is for men only at the moment. For the more common types of aneurysms, those that really occur when you get beyond 65 or so, age is the main cause. And all of the other things we know about are things we call associations. So we know that aneurysms are more common in certain groups. We know that people who've smoked in the past or currently smoking are higher risk of having an aneurysm. And we know that men are higher risk of having an aneurysm. If you look at all the research studies done, there's things like high blood cholesterol, high blood pressure, things like that that have been linked to aneurysm, but it's not absolutely certain whether those risk factors definitely cause the aneurysm or they're just more common in people with aneurysm.
3: And we should add that abdominal aortic aneurysms can run in families. How do you grade and treat abdominal aortic aneurysms?
4: What we know is that the highest risk aneurysms are those that are the largest ones. And so basically what we do is we grade them by measuring the size of the aorta. We know that small aneurysms, and by small, what we really refer to are those that are less than 5.5 centimetres, are a very, very low risk of causing any problems through bursting or leaking. And so people with small aneurysms are just monitored over time. We save surgery for those people whose aneurysms are larger, where the risk of the aneurysm bursting and causing internal bleeding is greater than the risk of surgery. We have to acknowledge that surgery is very good, but there are risks with surgical procedures, and it would be much better if we could avoid surgery in people if possible.
3: I understand research that's been funded by the British Heart Foundation that you've been involved with may help further focus the abdominal aortic aneurysm screening program in future and potentially enlarge the treatment options available to clinicians.
4: What we've basically done over the last 10 years or so is we've collected DNA samples from a large number of people with aneurysms and also people without. And what we've basically done is we've compared the entire genetic information from all of those people with aneurysms to people without. And through that process, we've massively increased our knowledge around what are the genetic causes of aneurysm. And in particular, we've now started to be able to pick out some areas that look like they may be areas we can target to develop new drug treatments to see if they prevent the aneurysm progressing and hopefully preventing them needing to even think about surgery.
3: My grateful thanks to Professor Matthew Bown. 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

Holly came from Miami, FLA. Hitchhiked her way across USA. Plucked her eyebrows on the way. Shaved her legs and then he was a she. She says, hey babe, take a walk on the wild side. Said, hey honey, take a walk on the wild side.

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Everybody had to pay and pay. A hustle here and a hustle there. New York City is the place where they said, hey babe, take a walk on the wild side. I said, hey Joe,

Sugar Plum Fairy came and hit the streets, looking for soul food and a place to eat. Went to the Apollo, you should have seen him go, go, go. They said, hey, sugar, take a walk on the wild side. I said, hey, babe, take a walk on the wild side. All right.

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Thought she was Jim Dean for a day. Then I guess she had to crash. Valium would have helped that patch. I said, hey babe, take a walk on the wild side. I said, hey honey, take a walk on the wild side. And the color

0: at the Royal Hampshire Hospital in Winchester, Hampshire Hospital's NHS Foundation Trust has set up a dedicated stroke treatment centre. Louise from the centre explained more about what it does and how it works.
1: So if you have a stroke, we tend to send people all to Winchester, where we have our hyperacute stroke unit. That means that all the stroke patients are treated in the one unit, which means that we've kind of got all the consultants and the medical services available to you. If you happen to live in Basingstoke or an area and need rehab, we would then move you back to Basingstoke for your rehabilitation. And if you're more Winchester or Eastleigh area, we'd keep you in Winchester. The team that I work with is the stroke early supported discharge team, and actually we're trying to get our stroke patients home a little bit sooner with that, and we would actually do some therapy with them at home. So instead of having your therapy on a ward, we would actually take you to your own home and give you the therapy at the same level that we would on the ward. This is for kind of more mild to moderate stroke patients, but we find people really benefit being at home. They actually rehab very well at home, and actually they have the family support there as well.
2: The HRB Diary.
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1: From the Sky News Centre at 9, Hampshire's Chief Constable says the officers who arrested Henry Novak before he died in handcuffs have been taken off frontline policing duties. One of the four involved has already resigned. The 18-year-old was falsely accused of racism by his Sikh attacker in Southampton in December, who's since been jailed. Alexis Boones reiterated his apology to the university student's family.
2: When you watch that video, it's a total tragedy. The reason I want to be really clear here today is that we are apologising and have apologised for the fact that Henry was arrested and that he was handcuffed at that time. And we're very sorry for that.
1: Meanwhile, the police watchdog's urging people not to speculate over the murder, saying discussing it risks prejudicing the investigation. The Prime Minister's Chief Secretary, Darren Jones, told Peter Mandelson he was so sorry following his sacking as UK ambassador to the US. Messages between the two men have been leaked to The Spectator. Mr. Jones's messages weren't included in a tranche of documents about the peer's appointment, which were released this week. Chief Secretary to the Treasury, Lucy Rigby, admits the texts leave her feeling not great.
3: Darren has been clear how he feels about this entire episode, how he feels about Jeffrey Epstein's victims. And I think he's asked himself some quite serious questions about what's happened.
1: Hundreds of women will be offered a new drug for hard-to-treat ovarian cancer. It's been approved for NHS use, the first new treatment for the disease in 20 years. The White House says Israel and Lebanon have agreed to implement a renewed ceasefire. Donald Trump's been frustrated about ongoing hostilities, which have put an Iran peace deal at risk. Elon Musk's on course to be the world's first trillionaire. His SpaceX company set a $135 share price, which would be the largest initial public sale in history. And world number one Aryna Sabalenka says she wants to quit tennis after her shock French Open exit. She was beaten by Diana Schneider in their quarterfinal. That's the latest. I'm Imani Rana.
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7: Hello there. Yes, it is Richard Smith here with the A to Z of Pop. Now, if you've never heard it before, please let me explain. During the next hour, I'll be featuring songs and artists from the 1960s to today whose name or title begins with the same letter. It all becomes a lot clearer as we go through it, but on the programme today, I'll be taking an A to Z look at the letter D, with performances by artists including Jason Donovan, Dollar, Dua Lipa, Desmond Dekker and the Aces, Post Malone and Doja Cat, and Craig David. And if that wasn't enough, throughout the programme, there'll also be the chance for you to exercise your grey matter with the A to Z of Pop's Mystery Voice, but we've got more about that later. Anyway, all you have to do for the next hour is to just settle back, relax, and stay with us here on your favourite station for the A to Z of Pop. I'm going to take you back to 1986 now, with a tune that originally came out in 1975 for Harold Melvin and the Blue Notes. However, our version got to number one in the UK charts in 1986. It is the Communards. Don't leave me this way.

0: Cake by the Ocean. Oh, that sounds all right, doesn't it? Dance, or D-N-C-E. I think that's how you do it. Joe Jonas, Jack Lawless, Jinju Lee and Cole Whittle were D-N-C-E, Dance, in 2016, their debut single, Cake by the Ocean. And before that, the Communards from 1986, kicking us off in fine style with Don't Leave Me This Way. But it's time now for this.
1: It's the A to Z of Pop's Mystery Voice with Richard Smith.
0: It is the A to Z of Pop's Mystery Voice. Now, I'm going to be playing you a clip of an artist I'll be featuring later on in the show, and all you have to do is guess who it is. Now, unfortunately, there's no prizes for getting it right, I'm afraid. It's just a bit of fun between me and you, don't you know? Anyway, here goes with your first play of that clip.
1: It's the A to Z of Pop's Mystery Voice. But who is this?
2: You know, the movies are filled with great songs, and we just went through hundreds of them and came down to 20 real gems, 20 or 21, and I think we got the best of what there was out there. Now, this is the first time I've recorded any of these songs, and it was an amazing journey for me.
0: An amazing journey, but who is it? Okay, well, I shall be playing a tune by him later on, but I shall also be playing that clip again for you later if you didn't get the answer to it this time around. Meanwhile, from 1991, is Jason Donovan. We're happy together.

Oh, love a little key change in there. 1991 for Jason Donovan and his version of the Turtles' Happy Together. If you've just tuned in our way, hello there, it's the A to Z of Pop with me, Richard Smith. And on the show today, we're looking at song titles and artists from the 1960s to today that all begin with the same letter of the alphabet. And as well as trying to get the answer to today's mystery voice, the object of our attentions today is the letter D. You see, Jason Donovan, dance, don't leave me this way, that's how it works. So please do stay with us right here on your favourite radio station for some more from the files of the A to Z of Pop. We've got a very strange tune from a very strange band coming up after this. Gorillaz will be next with Dirty Harry. But to take us there, from their debut album Shooting Stars, this will be Dollar. And a little ditty from 1979 entitled Who Were You With in the Moonlight? Well, say, I'm not prepared to tell.

0: As I say, a very odd tune, but it made number 6 in the UK charts of 2005. Gorillaz and Dirty Harry, if you're wondering. Damon Albarn, Booty Brown and the San Fernandez Youth Chorus on that particular tune there called Dirty Harry. And Gorillaz, it says, a virtual band created by Damon Albarn and artist Jamie Hewlett, who drew the characters, who were 2D, Murdoch Nichols, Noodle and Russell Hobbs. I'm not going to go any further into that. It's a very odd thing. But anyway, as I say, 2005, number 6 for them. Who Were You With in the Moonlight Dollar before that, from 1979?
1: It's the A to Z of Pop's mystery voice. But who is this?
2: You know, the movies are filled with great songs, and we just went through hundreds of them and came down to 20 real gems, 20 or 21, and I think we got the best of what there was out there. Well, this is the first time I've recorded any of these songs, and it was an amazing journey for me.
0: So who's that? Well, as I say, don't worry if you didn't get it from that particular clue. There'll be another play, and we'll be revealing the answer later on in the show. That's today's mystery voice. And yeah, have a go. And if you get it right, well done. If you don't get it right, doesn't matter. There's no prizes for getting it right. Anyway, here's a tune from the very successful film Barbie that came out in 2023. This will be Dua Lipa, and she's going to dance the night, apparently.

0: And there she was, gone, Dua Lipa and Dance the Night from 2023. Welcome along to the A to Z of Pop with me, Richard Smith, if you've just tuned in. It's a look at the songs and the stars from the 1960s to today that begin with the same letter of the alphabet. And today we're looking at titles and artists beginning with the letter D, you see, Dua Lipa, Dirty Harry and Dollar. Anyway, coming up in the second half of the show, there's even more hits and memories for you. Just like this.
1: The A to Z of Pop with Richard Smith.

0: playing your kind of music on your favourite station. It's Richard Smith and the A to Z of Pop.
1: Well, that sounds like a bit of all right to me. Anyway, as well as all that, there's also the answer to today's mystery voice. And there's not too much longer to wait to see if you've got that right as well. So please do stay with us for the next 30 minutes or so right here on your favourite station for much more from the files from the A to Z of Pop. First tune you heard in that little montage comes by way of Madonna, 1992, and Deeper and Deeper.

0: do.
1: Oh, say, there we are, Madonna, 1992, from the album Erotica, and Deeper and Deeper. Yeah, I'll move on from that, and we'll head back to 1969 for Desmond Dekker and the Aces. Yeah, you'll like this.

0: From the album of the same name, it's Little Mix from 2012 and DNA. And before that, it was the follow-up single to The Israelites, Desmond Dekker and His Aces, and Itmek, which apparently is Jamaican patois for That's Why or That's the Reason. Yeah, I'm going to leave that there and let you work that out for yourselves.
1: It's the A to Z of Pop's Mystery Voice with Richard Smith.
0: Okay, so have you worked out today's mystery voice yet? Well, here's the final clue of that mystery voice.
1: It's the A to Z of Pop's mystery voice. But who is this?
2: You know, movies are filled with great songs, and we just went through hundreds of them and came down to 20 real gems, 20 or 21, and I think we got the best of what there was out there. Well, this is the first time I've recorded any of these songs, and it was an amazing journey for me.
0: So armed with all that information, you may be shouting it at the radio as I speak. Richard, that there is Neil Diamond. And if you got it from those clues, very, very well done. As I say, there's no prizes for getting it right, I'm afraid. Just the satisfaction of knowing that you were right. So, from the album, I'm Glad You're Here With Me Tonight. 1977 remembered with our mystery voice, Neil Diamond, and Desiree.

Produced by one of the Four Seasons, Bob Gaudio, written by Neil Diamond, sung and performed by Neil Diamond. It got to number 39 in the UK charts in 1977 for Desiree, and that was our mystery voice for today. If you've just tuned in our way, hello there, it's Richard Smith here with the A to Z of Pop. And on the show today, we're looking at song titles and artists that all begin with the same letter of the alphabet. With tunes from the 60s to today, we're looking at the letter D. So please do stay with us if you can, right here on your favourite station for the final few tunes on today's edition of the A to Z of Pop. I'm going to take you back to 2022 now with Post Malone and Doja Cat. And I Like You. It's a happier song, apparently.

0: it was one of those early high-energy Stock Aitken and Waterman productions, wasn't it? 1984, Hazel Dean and Whatever I Do. And I Like You, a happier song, Post Malone and Doja Cat before that, from 2022. And there we are. That almost concludes our all-too-brief look at the letter D for today.
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0: Well, I can heartily recommend that as well. Anyway, I really do hope that you've enjoyed the last hour rediscovering all those hits and memories. There's more great entertainment coming up very shortly here on your favourite station. So until the next time then, this is Richard Smith saying thank you very much for your company on the programme today. And it's on to my final tune for this time around, and we're going to finish with a song from the year 2000. From the album Born to Do It, this will be Craig David, and he's Walking Away. I think that's what I'm going to do. Thanks again for listening. I'll see you later. Take care. Ta-ra.

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5: From the Sky News Centre at 10. Two men have been charged after trouble in Southampton over the murder of Henry Novak. One's accused of assaulting a police officer and another faces violent disorder charges. There'd been protests in the city over the case, in which the student was handcuffed as he lay dying because his attacker falsely claimed racial abuse. Baroness Faulkner, the former head of the Equalities Watchdog, says it's important that's investigated.
6: Periodically, we get cases that feel intuitively deeply unfair. And I think it's profoundly important that the public continues to have confidence in the police and other public authorities.
5: Text messages between Cabinet Minister Darren Jones and Peter Mandelson have been published by The Spectator. Sir Keir Starmer's top aide said to have consoled the former US ambassador after he was sacked over his links to Jeffrey Epstein. A new drug's been approved for use on the NHS for women with ovarian cancer. It's hoped hundreds of patients with the most severe cases could benefit. There's a warning the Chinese state's using recruitment sites such as LinkedIn to access sensitive information. MI5 says Beijing is posting fake job ads targeting government and military staff. England cricket captain Ben Stokes says the time for talking is over as the test team return to action for the first time since their Ashes humiliation. The first test of the summer begins at Lord's against New Zealand this morning. Stokes remains as captain after surviving a review of their 4-1 defeat against Australia. He knows it's time to put things right.
7: Words are very, very easy to say, but I guess we're at the point now where it doesn't really matter what we say because we're so close to the games and the series starting that all gets forgotten when the first ball gets bowled, and that's what everything will get based on if we win or if we lose.
5: And Elon Musk could become the world's first trillionaire next week. His SpaceX company is expected to sell over 500 million shares for around £100 each when it debuts on the stock market. That's the latest. I'm Imani Rana.
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Well, good morning. David Saunderson here with you for the next couple of hours here on Hospital Radio Basingstoke. And I played that one especially for my wife, Lost in France. That was us last week. Yes, that's why I wasn't here. We had a beautiful 18 days with Crossings Motorhome Tours, touring around Normandy and Brittany, and we saw some fabulous, fabulous places, and with a really good group of people, really good fun. So, Lost in France, yeah. Just occasionally, and but very, very well organised, and lots of sun. Gosh, and how did we do it? Well, we did it in a motorhome. Yeah, right. So anyway, thanks to Richard Smith for the A to Z of Pop. Letter D. Did you get the mystery voice? I didn't. Okay, so what have we got coming up? Well, we're going to have Susie's Song of the Week next. We've got the birthdays, if it's your birthday today. Some people you share it with. That'll be after 11 o'clock. Our featured artist. We're going to have four songs from our featured artist during the show. A bit more about him a bit later. The local news and weather. That'll be at 10:30. The HRB diary at 11:30. And, of course, your requests and dedications. I'll tell you how to get your song played on the radio after this. Here's Neil Diamond, all the way back to 1979, Forever in Blue Jeans.

Neil Diamond, Forever in Blue Jeans, back from 1979. Right, so I said I'd tell you how to get your request played. 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You can call 01256 313 521. That's 01256 313 521. May not be able to answer the phone, so leave a message. Tell me your first name, roughly where you are around about the local area, and what you would like played. Artist and title would be great. Or you can send me a WhatsApp with that information. 07 4000 430 88. 07 4000 430 88. Here's Elton John. Passengers, you're listening to HRB, times 11 minutes past 10.

0: passengers, Elton John. Not one that's played very often, I don't think, from 1984 from the album Breaking Hearts. It was actually released as its second single, and the song reached number 5 on the UK singles chart. Right, time is coming up to 10:15, so it's time for a bit of this.
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Yes, that's our featured artist today, Mr. Chris Rea. And of course, The Road to Hell. Pretty much sums up the M25, doesn't it? Most days of the week. I must say that whilst travelling around in France, the roads in France are just so much better, particularly if you're in a motorhome, because there can be the odd rattle and shake, and much, much smoother. Right, time on HRB, it's 10:20, so let's have another song about the highway. Here's Kayleigh Bell, Take It to the Highway. News is coming up, local news that is, at 10:30.

Yes, there she goes, Dolly Parton, Here You Come Again. From back in 1984. Before that, Take It to the Highway, Kayleigh Bell from 2024. Right, we've got time to squeeze in just one more before the local news and weather at 10:30. Here's Marillion. It's Kayleigh.

0: Kaylee from Marillion. Right, time's coming up to 10:30 here on a Thursday morning. You're with David Saunderson, so it's time for a bit of this.
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0: So your local news for today. Hampshire Hospitals NHS Foundation Trust has declared a critical incident due to sustained pressure at its Basingstoke and Winchester hospitals. Emergency departments have seen extremely high attendances with high admission rates and low discharge rates affecting patient flow. The pressure on patient flow has severely limited capacity and the ability to admit further patients who need care. The critical incident allows the Trust to change how services run and work more closely with other NHS partners to speed up safe discharges into more suitable non-acute settings. People with non-life-threatening conditions are being warned to expect longer A&E waits and are urged to use NHS 111, GPs, pharmacies or urgent treatment centres instead. Weekly general waste collections will be scrapped in the autumn as Basingstoke and Dean Borough Council tries to drag one of the country's worst recycling rates into line with the rest of Hampshire. Under plans going to Cabinet next week, grey bins will move to fortnightly pickups from October, with food waste caddies collected every week and green recycling bins and glass boxes collected on alternating weeks. The shake-up makes Basingstoke the last waste collection authority in Hampshire to move to fortnightly general waste collections and one of only 16 out of 360 authorities across the country still running weekly rubbish rounds, a group that includes five London boroughs and other city and urban councils. It comes as the government says the council must more than double its recycling rate from 30% to 65% by 2035 and nearly halve the amount of waste produced per person. Finally, Basingstoke's Fred Gill has joined an elite band of golfers to have been crowned South East Junior Champion after winning a playoff with Surrey's Aaron Moody. Gill, who is a member at Southampton's top-rated Stoneham Golf Club, as well as the town's multi-million revamped course at Dummer, holed a putt to win at the second extra hole at Kent's Kings Hill Golf Club after they parred the first four holes.
2: Your local weather.
0: Okay, so today we'll see sunshine and showers with possibly some thunder. The high will be around 17 degrees centigrade with a breeze from the southwest. Tonight we'll see a clear sky and a gentle breeze with a low of 11 degrees. Tomorrow we'll start with sunny intervals, then light cloud with a high of 17 degrees and a breeze from the southwest.
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Robert Palmer, Addicted to Love, and that one's from 1985. Lots more music to come, and of course we've got our open day on Saturday, so if you want to know what Hospital Radio Basingstoke looks like and what we do and how we do it and all the rest of it, come along between 11 and 5 on Saturday. You'll find us behind the Sherborne building here on Basingstoke Hospital site, and we've had a studio refit, and I must say, while I've been away, the actual studio itself has looked, it's had a complete makeover. We've got new carpets, we've got new chairs, we've got a fantastic Hospital Radio Basingstoke logo across a big wall. Even the chairs look great.

on your cigarette break. It's like 10,000 spoons when all you need is a knife. It's meeting the man of my dreams and then meeting his beautiful wife. And isn't it ironic?

That's Alanis Morissette, Ironic. Time at HRB is 10:41, and we have our first request from the wards, and it's especially for Paul. Paul up there in D1, Bay 2, you wanted a bit of Gene Pitney. Not only a bit of Gene Pitney, but this one in particular, 24 Hours from Tulsa.

0: Gene Pitney, 24 hours from Tulsa. And I do apologise to Barry. It was Barry up in D1 Bay 2 who wanted that, not Paul. Anyway, let's carry on. We've got some lots more music to come. And our second song from our featured artist, Mr. Chris Rea. Rea is coming up after this.
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Chris Rea, looking for the summer. Oh gosh, yes. We had a bit of that last week, didn't we? It was, shall we say, just a tad hot. Anyway, Looking for the Summer was released in June 1991 and was the third single from his 11th studio album, Auberge, and it reached number 49 in the UK and remained there just for 3 weeks. Now, here's a little thing about that song, though. It actually featured in a diner scene in the 1992 Hollywood blockbuster Basic Instinct. Yeah, well, Mark's here in the studio, and neither he went up and got those requests for us. Neither of us particularly remember that. Anyway, let's move on. Molly, Molly up there in D1 Bay 4, you wanted the wonderful Bette Midler. Wind Beneath My Wings, time on HRB 10:50.

What a beautiful song. What a great choice. That's Molly. Molly up there in D1 Bayfor. Thank you for choosing that. Wind Beneath My Wings, Bette Midler. And that's from 1989. Right, Paul, it is your turn now. Paul up in D1 Bay 2. Here's Cliff Richard and Summer.

Summer Holiday, Cliff Richard, from way back in 1963. Do you remember the film? Yeah, of course we do. So that was specially for Paul up there in D1 Bay 2. Right, well.

0: Well, we've got lots more to come in the next hour, including some more requests. And of course, we've got the birthdays, and I'm going to mention a birthday of a very special lady as well. And we've got, of course, that number one from a previous year. We don't tell you what year it's going to be until we get there. We're going to have the HRB diary. That'll be around about 11:30. And two more from our featured artist, Mr. Chris Rea. But now, with the time fast approaching 11 o'clock, it's time for the national and international news here on HRB.
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2: 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From our studios at Basingstoke and Northampshire Hospital, online, around the hospital, and across Basingstoke on DAB, this is HRB.
14: From the Sky News Centre at 11, the head of the police watchdogs urged people not to speculate about the murder of Henry Novak. It's investigating the way Hampshire officers responded to the student stabbing last year. He was accused of racism and handcuffed as he lay dying. Reform leader Nigel Farage has suggested forces now have an anti-white bias. Here's former chair of the Black Police Association, Leroy Logan.
15: It makes me laugh. And it's a serious thing, and I shouldn't laugh. What does that mean? How can a majority white organisation be anti people that look like them? It's a total contradiction. It's foolishness.
14: Hezbollah has rejected the US-backed ceasefire between Lebanon and Israel. An end to fighting relies on the militant group halting its attacks. New leaked WhatsApp messages reveal the Prime Minister's top aide reached out to Peter Mandelson after he was sacked from his role as ambassador to the US. Darren Jones told the peer he was so sorry about the decision. The government's accepted a number of recommendations to tackle anti-Semitism in the NHS, including a ban on political badges at work. A report by Labour peer John Mann also says there should be mandatory anti-Semitism training rolled out within 6 months. Lord Mann says it's a common sense approach.
16: Why would somebody in their employer's time dealing with patients want to be pushing their politics? Express them in your private life, but don't use the NHS to do it. Indeed, do it as yourself. Don't try and suggest the NHS is associated.
14: A breakthrough drug is being offered to hundreds of women with ovarian cancer. It's the first new treatment for the disease to be added to the NHS in more than 20 years. And England's Test cricket summer is just getting underway at Lord's as they take on New Zealand. Emilio Gay is opening the batting on his England Test debut, while Gus Atkinson has been given the nod ahead of Sonny Baker in the bowling attack. That's the latest. I'm Imani Ryan.
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Brian Parris, Dolce Vita. Back in 1982, we tend to think that, I think he was a one-hit wonder. Anyway, time on HRB is 11.06, and it's time for the birthdays. If it's your birthday today, here are some people that you share it with. But first of all, I'm going to mention Nancy. Liz up there in Ward D1, Bay 5, she wanted Stevie Wonder, Happy Birthday. And I am going to play that, especially for Liz and Nancy. Happy birthday, Nancy. Anyway, here's some people that you share it with. Angelina Jolie was born this day in 1975, so she's 51 today. Also, he's 66 today, is a chap called Bradley Walsh, born in 1960. But we're going to talk and then play a song featuring this lady, Molly Elizabeth King, born 4th of June 1987, so she's a mere 39 today. English singer, songwriter, guitarist, television and radio presenter and model. Born in London Borough of Wandsworth, of course in London, she is a member of the girl group The Saturdays. As part of The Saturdays, she had 13 top 10 and 8 top 5 singles, including the UK number one hit, What About Us?

Yes, that's the Saturdays. What about us? And now, especially for Liz and Nancy, is Mr. Stevie Wonder. Happy birthday.

0: There we go, Stevie Wonder, and a very long way to say happy birthday. And as I said, if it's your birthday today, very many happy returns of the day. Right, we've got the third song from our featured artist, Mr. Chris Rea, coming up after this.
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That's the third song from our featured artist this morning, Mr. Chris Rea. Let's Dance. Okay, so what do we know about that song? Well, it first appeared as a B-side to It's All Gone, the single in 1986, but was re-recorded for his 1987 album Dancing with Strangers and served as its lead single. And it peaked at number 12 in the UK charts. Right, time for our next request. David, up there in D1 Bay 3, I know you've been waiting patiently. But I hope this isn't true in terms of the care that you're getting. Here's the Rolling Stones.

The Rolling Stones from 1965. I Can't Get No, that's all in brackets, of course. Satisfaction, that was specially for David. David up there in Ward D1, Bay 3. Right, Alan, who's also in D1, but he's in Bay 2. You wanted a bit of Johnny Cash, Ring of Fire. What a good choice.

0: planet burns, burns, burns. The ring of fire, the ring of fire, the ring of fire.
1: Johnny Cash from 1963 in The Ring of Fire. And that was specially for Alan up there in D1 Bay 2. And don't forget, if you're a patient in the hospital, your next opportunity to get your record played, the one that you would like played, either for yourself or you might want to dedicate it to somebody else, your next opportunity is between 8 and 10 this evening with Mark Payne, who will be in the chair. Right, I think it's time for the diary.
2: The HRB Diary.
1: OK, so the Basingstoke Festival is not far away. It runs from the 19th of June to the 5th of July, and it's all around Basingstoke. It's the 15th festival, kicks off the evening of Friday the 19th of June with a colourful parade through Basingstoke. Scratch Built Productions will bring this year's theme, Parade of the Mythical Beasts, to life with Giant Creations live music and performances as the parade winds its way from Cross Street, up Church Street, down Woat Street, through Festival Square and into the amphitheatre. Festival favourites Austin Dance Theatre will return with Zigzag, a physical comedy and acrobatic performance featuring wooden reels. Pumpkin Pantos will also be back, delighting audiences with their musical and comedy take on Alice in Wonderland. New acts include Pirates of the Carabina, who will present Pirate Taxi, a circus show in, on and around a classic London cab. Other highlights include Hydropunk by Artizani, an interactive water sculpture installation, Gandani Juggling's Ballet Juggling Mashup, gosh, there's a tongue twister, You Too Can Tutu, and the band Mr. Wilson's Second Liners, who will lead the opening parade. And HRB will be all across everything that is going on as the official radio station of the event. So, to find out more, go to basingstokefestival.co.uk, where you'll find all the information you need to be part of Basingstoke's biggest event of the summer.
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song sung blue, Mr. Neil Diamond, all the way back there from 1972. Right, time on HRB is 11:34 and a half. And as usual, on a Thursday morning when I'm in the chair, it's time for our number one slot. What became number one on this day in a previous year? That's the qualifying bit. It has to have become number one on today. So we've got a choice of five songs. In 1969, it was Dizzy by Tommy Rowe. That was there for 1 week. In 1983, The Police were there for 4 weeks with Every Breath You Take. In 2005, it was Axel F, Crazy Frog. That was there for 4 weeks as well. And in 2020, Rain In Me, that Lady Gaga and Ariana Grande. That was there for 1 week. But I couldn't really not play this one because it was there for a massive 15 weeks back in 1994, and it was the soundtrack to the film Four Weddings and a Funeral. Of course, it's Wet, Wet, Wet, Love Is All Around.

Yes, it was there for a massive 15 weeks. Wet, Wet, Wet. And the soundtrack to the 1994 film Four Weddings and a Funeral. But of course, the original of that was by the Troggs back in 1967, where it was a top 10 hit in both the UK and the US. Right, we have got our last request, and this is for three ladies out there in Hook who look after the Elizabeth Hall and the community centre. And evidently, they tell me, they went to see Take That, so that's what they wanted. Here it is. Said it all.

0: said it all. Take that. That was specially for Tanya, Penny and Sue out there in Hook. And talking of Hook, this afternoon is Hook Books, and that's from 2 to 4pm. There's a choice of more than 3,000 novels to choose from for adults, plus children's books and a pop-up tea room. That's 2 to 4pm at the Elizabeth Hall in Raven Road, Hook, in case you want to do something this afternoon. Right, we've got the final song from our featured artist, Mr. Chris Rea, coming up after this.
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3: This is Gary Jackson inviting you to join me for Dark Side of the Moon, the classic progressive rock show on this station. With the intro quiz, the sloppy bit in the middle, plus music from artists like Deep Purple, Yes, and Pink Floyd, we'll be taking a look back to the days when vinyl albums sold by the truckload, along with the occasional guest like Rick Wakeman.
4: I'd just come back from, say, Russia with the USSR then. I'd just come up there. It was before the Berlin Wall came down. And to cut a long story short, I'd got arrested while I was over there basically for stealing a KGB uniform, really.
3: That's The Dark Side of the Moon with Gary Jackson.
5: 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I just wanted to share with you all how incredibly busy we are in our trust at the moment, especially in the A&E department. We're getting a lot of people coming through the doors, some of whom are seriously unwell and are needing a lot of input. 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Otherwise, there are lots of other options for you in the community, such as your own GP, walk-in centres and minor injury units, and also pharmacies can help with a lot of common ailments as well. If you do feel that you're seriously unwell or injured, please do come to the emergency department, but please be aware that the waiting time may be quite long. We are working very hard to see people and get through everyone that's here, but people are seen in order of clinical need. So people who have a lower clinical need may be waiting many hours to be seen. Thank you for your patience and for your understanding. This is a really difficult time for us and for the whole health service.
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That's the last song from Mr. Chris Rea. Fool if you think it's over. Not quite over, we've got 10 minutes to go. Anyway, that song was originally released in 1978. Appeared on his debut album, Whatever Happened to Benny Santini? And it peaked at number 12 in the US. And so Chris Rea, sadly missed. Of course, he died just before Christmas last year, didn't he? And we all know his Christmas song, but of course, we don't play Christmas songs until it's that time of year. Right, just a couple more to go.

0: From the album Parallel Lines, of course, that's Blondie, and that's our last song for today. Charted at number one in 1978, that one. Right, so what's coming up on HRB later today? Well, after the news, the national, international news at the top of the hour, Neil Ogden will be here with your lunch break. At 1pm, the HRB afternoon mix will take you through to 3 o'clock when Dave Marley will be here with the classic chart rundown. And don't forget, Mark Payne's here from 8 till 10 this evening for your next chance to get your records played. Thanks for listening. Hope you've enjoyed the show. I'll be here next week with more birthdays, another featured artist, another number one from a previous year, and some more requests and dedications. So until next week, it's ta-ra from me.
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1: Around the hospital, online at hrbasingstoke.co.uk and across Basingstoke on DAB. 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
2: From the Sky News Centre at midday, the Prime Minister's accused Elon Musk of trying to whip up division in the UK over the murder of Henry Novak. The billionaire owner of X has posted repeatedly about the teenager's murder in Southampton, calling his treatment by police heinous. An investigation's underway after officers handcuffed him as he lay dying last year. Sir Keir Starmer says we should react calmly.
3: We need to also assert who we are as a country, because Musk, again, has been interfering in our politics in the last few days, trying to whip up division. That is not who we are in Britain. In Britain, we are reasonable, tolerant people.
2: Hezbollah says it's rejected an agreement for an Israel-Lebanon ceasefire. The deal depended on the Iran-backed militia group stopping its attacks on Israel. A review suggested NHS staff shouldn't wear political badges at work or wear their uniform to marches. Lord John Mann says his inquiry into anti-Semitism in the health service found Jewish staff commonly feel ostracised. MI5's alleging Chinese spies are targeting UK government and military staff on job websites. A bulletin released by intelligence alliance the Five Eyes powers claims they're trying to access classified or sensitive information. Our security and defence editor Deborah Haynes has been looking at the group's warning.
4: It said they place bogus job adverts for foreign policy and defence analysts on platforms like LinkedIn. Candidates are pressured to provide information that isn't in the public domain, with the fake recruiters ultimately hoping to get their hands on privileged information that helps China.
2: Beijing's previously denied accusations of spying. A retailer's announced that it will refund shoppers who take back their used tents. Decathlon says it's launching the scheme to stop people abandoning them at festival campsites. And Emilio Gay's first innings as an England Test cricketer lasted just 25 minutes as he fell for 8 runs on his debut against New Zealand. A short time ago, the players were taken off due to rain, with England on 24 for 1 at Lord's. That's the latest. I'm Imani Rana.
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Oh!

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Good afternoon, wherever you're listening to HRB this Thursday afternoon. Thanks to David Saunderson for the last 2 hours of Music On Demand. This is Neil Ogden in for your lunch break until 1 o'clock today. We'll have the word on health later, local news and the all-important local weather as well. And we'll tell you about a few things happening in the coming few days around Basingstoke, because we're into the summer season now, aren't we? You can tell that, because it's raining.

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0: Your Thursday lunch break here on HRB. This is Neil Ogden until 1 o'clock tonight. There's another chance for you to have your favourite song played by Mark Payne. He will be here with Music on Demand from 8 o'clock. So if you like your favourite song played, do pick up your bedside phone. 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It's 01256 313521. We'd love to hear from you for Music on Demand from 8 o'clock tonight.
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3: Hello and welcome. My name is Sharon Seaton and I'm the Children's Community Epilepsy Nurse, and I'm also a Children's Community Sister. So Virtual Appointments is an online platform that we at Hampshire Hospitals are currently using since the pandemic to offer children and their families their continued care and review of their condition. So the benefits are that the families do not have to come into the hospital, so it's more convenient to them and a time and place when they can attend their appointment. The children don't have to be taken out of school for any length of time, and it's obviously easier for them to attend, so they don't have to drive in. So we're saving them time and energy and money coming onto the hospital site. And the children are very interactive, more so than sometimes when they come to clinic and they see us face to face, because coming into hospital can be scary.
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1: 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From Bramley to Brighton Hill, Buckskin to Overton, this is HRB. From Dummer to Old Basing, Charter Alley to Sherborne St John, this is

0: Bruce Springsteen on HRB. It's your HRB lunch break until 1 o'clock. 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
2: Despite affecting one in 50 of us across the UK, bipolar remains poorly understood. In a 2025 survey of individuals with bipolar, 84% stated the public at large doesn't grasp the realities of living with the condition. Simon Kitchen is CEO of the charity Bipolar UK.
3: Bipolar disorder is a severe mental illness characterised by extreme mood swings. So people will experience kind of really big highs, which can tip over into mania, into psychosis and hallucinations, can result in people being sanctioned, and then also really deep lows as well, depression, where people experience severe suicidal thinking. People might be in bed for several months. Probably the most common severe mental illness. But most people with bipolar have living a balanced mood at any one time. So it's not that people with bipolar are experiencing all of those emotions all at the same time. It's a genetic condition. People inherit it. No one chooses to have bipolar. But in terms of the level of heritability, it does vary. But it certainly runs within families. But it's probably a lot lower. It's probably more closer to 10% chance. So if anyone's listening to this and they've got bipolar and they're thinking about having children, the chance of your children having bipolar is actually a lot lower than you probably expect it to be.
2: Simon, what triggers an episode of bipolar?
3: People's bipolar is triggered by trauma. So a lot of people with bipolar, you'll tend to find have had an experience of childhood trauma, lost a parent, or experienced some form of abuse or something like that. After that, there are other forms of triggers. 80% of people with bipolar tell us that it was lack of sleep was what caused them to relapse or to have their first episode. Taking antidepressants can trigger people because it then causes them to have a manic episode. And then anything that involves stress and change in their life, and you're not able to find a good routine to kind of aggravate your bipolar.
2: Bipolar UK's 2024 Bipolar Commission report highlights that diagnosis typically takes around 9.5 years from the first symptoms. Can you shed some light onto why that is?
3: There isn't a genetic test, there's not a brain scan you can have for bipolar. You need 3 green lights to be able to get a diagnosis. You need to be aware of the symptoms yourself. It's worth saying there's a number of different types of bipolar. So there's type 1, which is depression and full-blown mania and psychosis. There's type 2, which is predominantly more depression with just the hypomania. And then you get people who are mixed state, which is where you get both at the same time, being really depressed and also having a huge amount of energy, which is really dangerous. And then you've got cyclothymia, which is where it's kind of a milder form, which hasn't quite got to full-blown level yet. Everyone with bipolar experiences some depression, and most people go to their GP about the depression, but because they're going to the GP, they either don't know about the bipolar symptoms, or they don't want to talk about them because the hypomania is one of the things that's a very pleasurable experience. And if everyone could just be in hypomania all the time, they probably would choose to do that. It's because of the risks about the mania and then the eventual depression, which is the big problem. And then also people just have contextualized memory. So when they go into your GP about depression, all you can remember is the time that you're depressed. You'll have no memory of the time when you had high energy. So it's really important for the GP to be able to be aware of what the symptoms are and to be able to ask important questions. The NICE guidelines say that they should be asking people about high moods. There are some really amazing GPs that ask that question. There's some that don't. I'm not going to be here to blame the GPs. We can't be specialists in everything. And then you've also got to get a psychiatrist, because a diagnosis can only be done by a psychiatrist. I think there are about 50% of people with bipolar don't have a diagnosis. So there's about 500,000 people living out there who are living with bipolar and they don't even know that they've got the condition. And it's probably doing terrible damage to their lives, and they're probably really hating themselves for that damage as well, because you hurt people around you and it's a really horrid thing. People carry a lot of shame and guilt as well.
2: What about treatments for bipolar?
3: People with bipolar need specialist treatment, and also importantly peer support, where people come and support each other. It's a community that we're building within our charity, is to get people with bipolar to come together to support each other and to be able to put in place some of the difficult lifestyle changes that they need to be able to manage the condition.
2: Can it be treated successfully?
3: It really varies on the individual, but I would say whoever's listening to this, never give up hope if it hasn't worked out for you so far. For a lot of people, it's very treatable. We work with lots of people who are living with bipolar, and you would have no idea they're living with the condition. They probably haven't had a serious episode for maybe 10, 20, 30 years. There's about 26 different medications people with bipolar can take, and it's getting the right combination and dosage, which takes such a long time. Alongside medication, we would always advocate people having a really good self-management plan in place. A lot of people can live really amazing lives with bipolar. It doesn't need to hold them back at all.
2: My grateful thanks to Simon Kitchen from Bipolar UK. 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
0: 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Local news coming soon. It's Green Week in Basingstoke next week. Lots of activities going on throughout next week, starting in the Mall Shopping Centre on Saturday. So if you're in the area, why not go along to the Mall Shopping Centre, find out how you can make your life a little bit more environmentally friendly and maybe save some money on your bills as well. That would be good, wouldn't it? It's the Bangles now on HRB, 26 minutes after 12 o'clock. Thursday lunchtime. This is Neil Ogden with your lunch break.

0: Lisa Bangles, if she knew what she wants here on HRB, your local hospital health and wellbeing community radio station. 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We have an open day on Saturday. We're going to be opening our doors from 11 a.m. till 5 p.m. at the back of the Sherborne building at Basingstoke and North Hampshire Hospital. 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Now, what's the weather going to be like for Saturday? We'll find out in a moment after the headlines for 12:30.
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2: So your local news for today. Hampshire Hospital's NHS Foundation Trust has declared a critical incident due to sustained pressure at its Basingstoke and Winchester hospitals. Emergency departments have seen extremely high attendances with high admission rates and low discharge rates affecting patient flow. The pressure on patient flow has severely limited capacity and the ability to admit further patients who need care. The critical incident allows the Trust to change how services run and work more closely with other NHS partners to speed up safe discharges into more suitable non-acute settings. People with non-life-threatening conditions are being warned to expect longer A&E waits and are urged to use NHS 111, GPs, pharmacies or urgent treatment centres instead. Weekly general waste collections will be scrapped in the autumn as Basingstoke and Dean Borough Council tries to drag one of the country's worst recycling rates into line with the rest of Hampshire. Under plans going to Cabinet next week, grey bins will move to fortnightly pickups from October, with food waste caddies collected every week and green recycling bins and glass boxes collected on alternating weeks. The shake-up makes Basingstoke the last waste collection authority in Hampshire to move to fortnightly general waste collections and one of only 16 out of 360 authorities across the country still running weekly rubbish rounds, a group that includes five London boroughs and other city and urban councils. It comes as the government says the council must more than double its recycling rate from 30% to 65% by 2035 and nearly halve the amount of waste produced per person. Finally, Basingstoke's Fred Gill has joined an elite band of golfers to have been crowned South East Junior Champion after winning a playoff with Surrey's Aaron Moody. Gill, who is a member at Southampton's top-rated Stoneham Golf Club, as well as the town's multi-million revamped course at Dummer, holed a putt to win at the second extra hole at Kent's Kings Hill Golf Club after they parred the first four holes.
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0: Mind the gap. Right, your weather for today. Light rain showers and a moderate breeze. Temperatures around 16 to 17 degrees. So not feeling massively warm out there. More of the same tomorrow, but it's not going to be wet tomorrow. Sunny intervals, a moderate breeze. However, this is what we don't want to hear. Light rain and a moderate breeze on Saturday. Temperatures around 17 degrees. So if you're coming along to our open day, I might like to bring an umbrella. There will be shelter available.
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0: Last week we were all moaning about the heat, weren't we, and how it was too hot. Now we just want some of that back, don't we? It's Adam and the Ants on HRB.

fashion. The clumsy boots pick up ropes that people think so dashing. So what's the point of robbery when nothing is worth taking? It's kind of tough to tell a scrap the big mistake he's making. Stand

stand to deliver here on HRB. Now, this Saturday, as well as being HRB's open day, it is D-Day anniversary, there's a big event going on to mark the D-Day anniversary in Alton this weekend. It's the annual Alton Lions Party in the Park, but this year being held a week earlier than normal, and also with a D-Day themed event as well. So there's lots of 1940s entertainment and music going on. And also you're invited to go along in 1940s clothing, costumes as well. That's in the Public Gardens in Alton. That's this Saturday from 11 a.m. It's the Alton Lions D-Day Party in the Park, marking the D-Day anniversary this Saturday. Right, here's Tiffany now on HRB. It's your lunch break, and Neil Ogden here until 1 o'clock.

0: Beautiful South and a little time here at HRB. A week on Saturday, HRB is going to be out and about at the Sherfield-on-Loddon Fates. This is on the 13th of June on the Village Green in Sherfield-on-Loddon. And we were there last year. You might remember us being there last year. This year, we're going to be back providing some music and entertainment. And we're also going to be broadcasting live from the event as well. What could possibly go wrong? Join us from midday till 5 on the 13th of June. That's a week on Saturday at the Sherfield-on-Loddon Village Fete. And we're hoping for some nice weather on that day as well. Although I just looked at the weather for a week on Saturday and it's going to be drizzle. But it's going to be warmer though. Warm drizzle. Oh well.
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one, HRB. HRB lunch break until 1 o'clock. Then we've got the afternoon mix with Word Whiz later. And there's also the 18-hour pop bite size. And there is also the Word on Health as well with Paul Pennington. And much more local news and information between 1 and 3 this afternoon. Last one for me then is Take That and How Deep Is Your Love.

0: take that. How deep is your love? That is just about it for me on your lunch break for today. Thanks a lot for listening. I'll be back tomorrow at midday. Plenty to come for your Thursday afternoon on HRB. We have the 21st Century Hits at 4, Classic Chart Countdown with Dave Marley at 3, and the local news and information, plus Word Whiz and the 18 in the Pop Bite Size and the Word on Health in the afternoon mix coming right up after the 1 o'clock news. 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Have a great Thursday afternoon.
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0: From our studios at Basingstoke and North Hampshire Hospital, online, around the hospital, and across Basingstoke on DAB, this is HRB.
1: Sky News Centre at 1. The Prime Minister will meet the family of murdered student Henry Novak in Downing Street this afternoon. The 18-year-old died in handcuffs, falsely accused of racist abuse by his Sikh killer in Southampton in December. There have been violent protests. Sir Keir Starmer's accused Elon Musk of trying to whip up division in the UK after the billionaire repeatedly posted about the murder.
2: Just listen again to what the family are asking of us, which is to remain calm, to show the leadership that's needed here and not allow this case to be used to whip up division. It's clear there are questions to be asked and the IOPT is looking at that.
1: A review into tackling anti-Semitism says NHS staff should be banned from wearing political badges at work. Labour peer Lord Mann says he wants to see sophisticated leadership to make sure Jewish patients can use the health service safely. Hezbollah have rejected an agreement that would see a ceasefire between Israel and Lebanon. The US-backed deal would depend on the militant group stopping their attacks across the region. There's a warning Chinese spies are posting fake job ads on LinkedIn to get sensitive information. MI5 says government and military staff are most at risk from the aggressive online recruitment strategy. Hundreds of women with ovarian cancer are due to be offered a new treatment after it was approved for NHS use in England. A significant proportion with the disease are not diagnosed until it's at a later stage, meaning it's harder to treat. It's the first ovarian cancer treatment in 20 years sanctioned for the health service. Victoria Clare from the charity Overcombe says it's game-changing.
3: This treatment gives hope and quality of life and length of life to people at point of platinum resistance, so when the treatments that are available previously were just not working. But also, it actually gives hope to the whole community.
1: And Stormzy has been fined more than £500 after he was caught using a mobile phone in his Ferrari in southwest London. It's a second driving offence for the grime artist. That's the latest. I'm Imani Rana.
0: 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Local news and information. 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
2: 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It's a request programme, so I'll play whatever song you would like to hear, anything from ABBA to ZZ Top. 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You know it makes sense.
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2: When a baby is lost, whether through miscarriage, stillbirth or neonatal death, both parents experience profound grief. But historically, the emotional needs of fathers have often been overlooked. While mothers typically receive direct care from maternity services and bereavement support pathways, fathers can find themselves sidelined, expected to stay strong, support their partner, and suppress their own feelings, which the baby loss charity Aching Arms are looking to address. Their spokesperson is Helen Gallagher. I started by asking her about the organisation she represents that over the past 15 years has supported over 45,000 bereaved families across the UK.
3: We support the bereavement teams in hospitals to provide comfort and support to bereaved families for as long as they need us. At the core of the charity is a comfort bear, and those comfort bears are given to 195 hospitals across the UK. Those bears are a comforter to fill Aching Arms, hence the name of the charity, Aching Arms. They have a label on with a baby's name on of another family who've donated the bear, and that is a sign that that family are not on their own, that another family has travelled that journey before them. But very importantly, it's a signpost to the support services that Aching Arms can offer. As they leave the hospital, they know that they've got support for as long as they need us.
2: As I mentioned in my introduction, alongside the fantastic work you do supporting bereaved families as a whole, you've launched the Offload campaign to specifically highlight the needs of grieving fathers. Why is that?
3: We speak to so many men who are not supported. Their grief isn't recognised, both within society and in the workplace. And it's why it's called Offload, because so many dads have said to us, we had nobody to offload to, and that was what was so needed. It's been seen by both healthcare professionals and society as a whole that this is a women's issue. People assume, make massive assumptions that dad's grief is not as relevant as a woman's grief, you know, and that dads go back to work because financially they need to. And that's seen as them coping. And that's what this campaign is about. Is that dad's grief matters too, and that they need that support right from that very early stage, because the mental health crisis that arises after that without processing grief for dads is quite significant.
2: I know from talking to you off microphone, Aching Arms has spent a good number of years talking with bereaved dads to help develop the Offload campaign. From that research, what would you say are the top three things men felt they needed?
3: They wanted time away from their family, so that they could talk about how they were feeling and talk about the loss of their baby. And they also wanted a survival guide. And that's why we wrote a wellbeing journal, a coping guide as to how to cope with loss as a dad. But really importantly, they said they wanted to get support from bereaved dads. And that was really, really important to them. And that really has evolved over the last 18 months.
2: A key element of the Offload campaign has been to connect with employers. And you've chosen the male-dominated construction industry as your initial focus.
3: Because of the mental health crisis within the construction industry, people are four times more likely to take their own lives. We will be expanding this campaign across varying industries such as automotive and other male-dominated industries. There is a generic mental health support being made more and more available for men, and that conversation is happening. But what's really important is that specific support for topics that are less spoken about, such as baby loss.
2: My grateful thanks to Helen Gallagher from the charity Aching Arms. To find out more, visit our website, wordonhealth.com. That's wordonhealth.com.
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0: Hi, I'm Gareth Davis, one of the emergency medicine consultants. I think it's important at home to have a well-stocked first aid kit. Simple things we can have in our first aid kit are some items that we have here. So, for example, plasters or some simple dressings. So, for example, if you cut yourself with a knife, you can put some direct pressure on it and then you can put a plaster on it, and that might avoid coming to the emergency department. So, for example, simple bandages which you can get over the counter, which you can wrap it up, a simple dressing like this, or some gloves as well. And also, if you want to clean the wound, you can get some normal saline, which you can also get over the counter to give it a nice clean. And simple injuries, like, for example, if you hurt your elbow, if you fall over, a simple sling might be a good idea.
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1: Promote an event on HRB by sending us the details to hrbdiary@hrbasingstoke.co.uk. All your favourites.
3: Yes, you've been my heart. This is HRB. Ain't it

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1: Yep, it's another Word Whiz as we test your grey matter. Coming up, we've got a whole load of random words. And once you've heard them all, we'll set you the task of recalling 10 of those words on a theme. If you're all set, let's hear those words. Pound. Emmental. Brie. 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New Delhi. 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Red Leicester. 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Bank. 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Warsaw. Leerdammer. Canberra. Wallet. Ingot. Coin. Edam. Gruyere. Euro. 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Parmesan. So there's our random words. And the theme today? 10 things to do with money. That's 10 things to do with money, please. So wind the old brain back. Can you recall those 10 items? We'll give you a bit of thinking time, and then we'll give you the answers shortly.
0: Word Whiz.

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1: Now, a moment ago, we were playing our Word Whiz game, if you recall. You had a whole load of random words. Then we asked you to recall 10 items to do with money. Did you recall them all? Let's grab the answers. Any order's fine. And see how you did. Pound. Euro. Dollar. Wallet. 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Cash point. Check. And finally, ingot. How did you do? Well, listen out for when we're playing Word Whiz next and have another go.
0: Word Whiz.
2: With Talking Health, I'm Jessica Harding. Obesity is one of the UK's most pressing health challenges. As the NHS faces increasing pressure, it is evident a new holistic approach is needed. Here to discuss this is NHS doctor and longevity medicine specialist, Dr. Alice Thomas. Alice, what does the research show?
3: At Apex Medical, we have seen that there's this disarray between patient satisfaction of what's going on in the NHS and their healthcare. So we did some research, and we're mainly looking around longevity and healthcare and obesity. And we found that actually 64% of the population at the moment are obese or overweight, which is really, really concerning. And something that we really passionately feel we need to look into and help with a bit further.
2: What are some of the challenges in tackling the obesity crisis?
3: I think, first of all, the NHS is thought to be quite reactive rather than proactive when it comes to this approach. About 53% of people we found weren't comfortable talking to their GP about, you know, health just in general and their general longevity and general lifestyle changes that they could make. One size doesn't fit all. And it's very, very hard to know what the right health advice is. But I think it goes back to education. And if we can sort out the education of the general population, as well as medical doctors, giving people tools that they can use in order to put things into practice, I think that is where we need to start. So at Apex Medical, you know, we're dedicated to using evidence-based approach, medicine techniques that we can use to help people.
2: What are some methods to help people lose weight?
3: So I think that's where we come in at Apex Medical, using the evidence-based approach to target things. But it has to start with our lifestyle, whether it be good habits with our eating, exercise, sleep, stress management. This is the foundation of a healthy lifestyle, and these are the changes that we need to make. And I always say changes don't have to be huge. You know, little things can come in, because the point is we want these things to stick and become part of a lifestyle. Prioritizing sleep is key. When we talk about diet, there's a lot nowadays about intermittent fasting, which is very popular and very beneficial, not only for weight loss, but in a whole benefit of longevity factors, such as helping with mood, anti-dementia, anti-cardiovascular risk factors. And with the diet also, alongside that comes a very high protein, low carbohydrate diet, trying to avoid processed foods and sugar as much as possible. If exercise was a drug, we would all be on it. It's absolutely so good for us to exercise, not only for our mental health, but also for our bodies, our longevity and weight loss. And then third, stress management is something that is so important.
2: For more information, visit www.apexmedicalacademy.co.uk. Thank you, Dr. Thomas. With Talking Health, I'm Jessica Harding.
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16: 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The Basingstoke Transport Festival, the Old Basing Carnival, the Tadley Treacle Fair,

HRB Open Day and new studio launch taking place Saturday 6th of June 11am to 5pm at the HRB studios at Basingstoke and North Hampshire Hospital. Thanks to funding from the National Lottery, Hampshire Hospital Charity, the Hospital Broadcasting Association, the Vinci Foundation and Basingstoke and Dean Borough Council, HRB is undertaking refurbishment of its studios and will be ready to show them off and officially open them at an open day on Saturday 6th of June. Come and see where Basingstoke's health and wellbeing community radio station is broadcast from and how it all works. Meet the team and find out more about the station. There will be live shows throughout the day with instant requests, special guests and lots of other things happening. The Mayor of Basingstoke will be among the special guests coming on the day. More information? Go to hrbasingstoke.co.uk. That's the HRB Open Day and new studio.

Tadley's Fate on the Green takes place on Saturday the 13th of June from 11 a.m. till 3 p.m. on the green in Tadley. Come and join in the fun in one of Tadley's big annual events. Loads of stalls and attractions on the green in Tadley on Saturday the 13th of June. Entry is free. It's running from 11 a.m. till 3 p.m.

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0: From our studios at Basingstoke and North Hampshire Hospital, online, around the hospital, and across Basingstoke on DAB, this is HRB.
1: From the Sky News Centre at 2, Keir Starmer's meeting the family of murdered student Henry Novak at Downing Street this afternoon. The 18-year-old died in handcuffs in Southampton in December, falsely accused of racism by his Sikh killer. The Prime Minister's accused tech billionaire Elon Musk of trying to whip up division. Nusrat Mehtab is a former Met Police superintendent.
2: We can all agree that the actions of the four officers were fundamentally flawed. Now, why was that? And I think that's important, but we cannot say that the whole organisation is systemically racist towards the white community.
1: New WhatsApp messages show the PM's top aide reached out to Peter Mandelson after he was sacked as US ambassador. Darren Jones wrote, "You've been doing such a great job and you worked wonders with Trump." The SNP's announced it's going to try to claw back more than £400,000 embezzled by Peter Murrell. Its former chief executive used the money for a string of personal purchases. NHS staff shouldn't wear political badges, according to the head of a review into anti-Semitism in the health service. Labour peer Lord Mann says it's depressing that some Jewish people need to hide their identity or suffer lower standards of care. The government says it'll implement his recommendations. Karen Newman is from the Board of Deputies of British Jews.
3: Bringing politics into any kind of health interaction space has to be wrong because it pits people either side of a particular issue at the very moment when somebody is vulnerable and needs to feel and have confidence that they will be cared for.
1: The first ovarian cancer treatment in two decades has been approved for use on the NHS. The breakthrough drug's been found to extend lives and is said to be kinder on the body. And play has just resumed at Lord's after rain, and England have lost another two wickets on day one of the first test against New Zealand. The hosts are at the crease on 33 for 3. That's the latest.
4: 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Local news and information. 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

0: The Old Basing Kalich Pit Carnival is back on Saturday the 20th of June from 12 p.m. till 4 p.m. at the Old Basing Recreation Ground. Featuring traditional games, exhibitions, displays, craft stalls, arena displays and a wide range of food and beverages, as well as a parade with groups dressed up in themed costumes, the carnival promises to be entertainment for all the family. As well as bringing together the whole community, the goal is, along with having a fun day out, to introduce people to new activities and promote local groups. That's the Old Basing Carnival 2026 on Saturday the 20th of June from 12 till 4 p.m. at the Old Basing Recreation Ground. Armed Forces Day at Milestones Museum takes place on Saturday the 27th of June and in the 3 days leading up to that date. From 9 a.m. till 6 p.m. the Armed Forces Day celebration at Milestones Museum will be a large-scale community event designed to honour the service of regulars, reserves, veterans and cadet forces from the wider Basingstoke area. Milestones provides a historic, immersive backdrop that reflects Britain's wartime heritage and offers an ideal setting to bring military, organisations and the local community together. The event will showcase a strong mix of heritage, modern service representation, education, music, military culture and family engagement, encouraging visitors to meet members of the armed forces community in an informal and welcoming environment. In addition, working with Hampshire Hospitals NHS Foundation Trust, there'll be internal events for service users and staff, which will include tea and coffee mornings across Basingstoke, Winchester and Andover, open to staff, patients and volunteers, featuring refreshments, information stands and engagement with the armed forces community. The Trust will also launch the ASK campaign with posters, digital communications, frontline engagement and staff guides, awareness materials such as banners, posters, patient-facing information and military flag displays will also be placed across all three hospital trust sites. That's Armed Forces Day at Milestones Museum, Saturday the 27th of June from 9 a.m. till 6 p.m.
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1: The 15th Basingstoke Festival kicks off on the evening of Friday the 19th of June with a colourful parade through Basingstoke. Scratch Built Productions will bring this year's theme, Parade of the Mythical Beasts, to life with giant creations, live music and performances as the parade winds its way from Cross Street, up Church Street, down Woad Street, through Festival Square and into the Amphitheatre. Festival favourites, Alton Dance Theatre, will return with Zigzag, a physical comedy and acrobatic performance featuring wooden reels. Pumpkin Pantos will also be back, delighting audiences with their musical and comedy take on Alice in Wonderland. New acts include Pirates of the Caribbean, who will present Pirate Taxi, a circus show in, on and around a classic London cab. Other highlights include Hydropunk by Artisani, an interactive water sculpture installation, Gardani's Juggling Ballet Juggling Mashup, You Too Can Tutu, and the band Mr. Wilson's Second Liners, who will lead the opening parade. And HRB will also be across everything that is going on as the official radio station of the event. Basingstokefestival.co.uk is where to go to find all the information you need to be part of Basingstoke's biggest event of the summer. That's the Basingstoke Festival, 19th of June to the 5th of July 2020.

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2: So your local news for today. Hampshire Hospitals NHS Foundation Trust has declared a critical incident due to sustained pressure at its Basingstoke and Winchester hospitals. Emergency departments have seen extremely high attendances with high admission rates and low discharge rates affecting patient flow. The pressure on patient flow has severely limited capacity and the ability to admit further patients who need care. The critical incident allows the Trust to change our services run and work more closely with other NHS partners to speed up safe discharges into more suitable non-acute settings. People with non-life-threatening conditions are being warned to expect longer A&E waits and are urged to use NHS 111, GPs, pharmacies or urgent treatment centres instead. Weekly general waste collections will be scrapped in the autumn as Basingstoke and Dean Borough Council tries to drag one of the country's worst recycling rates into line with the rest of Hampshire. Under plans going to Cabinet next week, grey bins will move to fortnightly pickups from October, with food waste caddies collected every week and green recycling bins and glass boxes collected on alternating weeks. The shake-up makes Basingstoke the last waste collection authority in Hampshire to move to fortnightly general waste collections and one of only 16 out of 360 authorities across the country still running weekly rubbish rounds, a group that includes five London boroughs and other city and urban councils. It comes as the government says the council must more than double its recycling rate from 30% to 65% by 2035 and nearly halve the amount of waste produced per person. Finally, Basingstoke's Fred Gill has joined an elite band of golfers to have been crowned South East Junior Champion after winning a playoff with Surrey's Aaron Moody. Gill, who is a member at Southampton's top-rated Stoneham Golf Club, as well as the town's multi-million revamped course at Dummer, holed a putt to win at the second extra hole at Kent's Kings Hill Golf Club after they parred the first four holes.

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1: 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It's Richard Smith and the A to Z of Pop.
3: Hello there, and welcome along to a bite-sized edition of the A to Z of Pop. It's a collection of three relaxing, easy-listening songs, one where the title starts with our chosen letter, one whose artist name begins with that letter, and one where both the title and the artist start with that letter. This time around, I'm taking an A to Z look at the letter F, so please stay with me here on the A to Z of Pop. Taking you back to 1966 with a tune from the complete and unbelievable The Otis Redding Dictionary of Soul. Wow, we're going to cover the letter F. And I've got to try and get this right. Far, far, far, far, far, far. Sad song.

It sort of loses something, doesn't it, in the translation? It's actually written down on the disc, far, far, far, far, far, far, F-A, as it says here, and open brackets, sad song. But obviously Otis Redding decided to sing it a little different. Anyway, we'll move on from 1966 and Otis Redding to Irma Franklin, who originally brought this out in 1967. Having said that, it got a bit more popular in 1992 when it was featured in a Levi's jeans commercial. And when it reached number 9 on the UK chart, it's Irma Franklin. Take a little piece of my heart.

0: Covered by Big Brother and the Holding Company featuring Janis Joplin on lead vocals, with a song that was actually written for Irma Franklin's big sister, Aretha Franklin, in 1967. But they decided to give it to Irma. She had a hit with it in the American Billboard chart in 1967, but not in the UK until 1992, as I say, as part of a TV commercial. And there we are. That almost concludes our all-too-brief look at the letter F for this time around.
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0: So please join me again soon for more from the files of the A to Z of Pop. Now, we've had a tune beginning with F, the fa-fa-fa-fa-fa-fa with Otis Redding, and we've had an artist beginning with F, Irma Franklin, taking another little piece of my heart. I'm going to leave you for now with a tune by Scottish group Fiction Factory, begins with F, featuring Kevin Patterson, Chick Medley, Graham McGregor, Eddie Jordan, Mike Ogletree and Grant Taylor, they were, in 1984, with a song called Feels Like Heaven. Thanks for your company. I'll see you later. Take care. Ta-ra.

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4: My name's Caroline Sutton and I'm from Heartburn Cancer UK. Heartburn Cancer UK is a charity that was set up for people who may have cancer of the esophagus. If you get persistent heartburn for 3 weeks or more, you need to see your GP. We are trying to raise awareness of this cancer because it's the sixth biggest cancer killer in the UK. 10% of people get heartburn every week, but they don't think about going to see their GP. But if you have persistent heartburn, you really need to go and see your GP and get it checked out.
5: What's up? It's Dua Lipa. Dua Lipa. There's a night
3: away. This is HRB, all your favourites.

0: With Talking Life, I'm Jessica Harding. In response to Britain's health crisis, Dr. Claire Mosley is continuing the work of her late husband, Dr. Michael Mosley, alongside the Fast 800 to promote a healthier nation. Their science-backed programme offers a sustainable solution for improving public health. Joining me to discuss this is Dr. Claire Mosley and members of the Fast 800, Sue and Nigel. Dr. Mosley, how did Dr. Michael Mosley's work change the public's approach to diet wellness?
1: Starting from when he discovered he had type 2 diabetes himself, and at the time it was always assumed that you went straight on medication and you stayed on medication. But he wanted to lose weight and not have to take medication. So he lost 10 kilos in 8 weeks. And his blood sugars came right down and he went into remission. And it was seen to be some anomaly at the time. But increasingly, the evidence came out to show that by weight loss, many people can put their diabetes into remission.
0: What are the key benefits participants can expect from following the Fast 800 program?
1: They get support to lose weight. In doing that, they also get access to fantastic programs so that they can eat the right sort of foods, plenty of protein, plenty of fiber, and that makes a huge difference. And that helps them on their weight loss journey. But there are so many other benefits too, in terms of improving heart health, reducing blood pressure, better skin, better mood, and often those are the benefits that they are really not expecting.
0: Sue and Nigel, what were your experiences of the Fast 800 programme?
2: My husband went to the doctors and was recommended to look at the programme 5 years ago. We gave it a go together, and the benefits we had were big weight loss between us, 8 stone altogether, and other health benefits such as, in Nigel's case, his blood pressure dropped, better sleep, better ability to exercise. We found we could walk further, which helped, and just better mood, feeling better.
3: We went on the diet plan. No, it's not a diet plan, it's a change of lifestyle. And I used to suffer quite a lot with acid reflux. That disappeared. I had gout. That disappeared. The biggest lifestyle change was cutting out all the sugary things and also carbohydrate. But we were so surprised that, you know, the flexibility of being able to eat things.
0: Dr. Mosley, where can we go for more information?
1: Fast800.com. And we've also got a sale going on, 30%.
0: Thank you all. With Talking Life, I'm Jessica Harding.

0: With Talking Money, this is Etley Davies. Nearly half of Brits believe young people's struggles in buying a house stems from their penchant for luxuries like takeaway coffees, according to a study by King's College London. As a nation of coffee lovers, how much do we really spend on the beverage? Research by Finder established the average price of coffee stands at £3.47, a figure that unsurprisingly rises to £3.70 in London. Taking a look at the UK's most popular coffee shop, Costa, we can see that the price of an Americano is set at £3.80, higher than the national average. The rising trend of specialty coffees, such as iced oat milk lattes and matchas, will certainly set you back an extra pound or two. Then we must turn to those tempting toppings and extras, those syrups, extra shots, creams and marshmallows, which will have customers leaving spending more than they realise. We could of course make a much cheaper cup of instant coffee at home, rather than buy it. But if you want to enjoy a latte or cappuccino, you'll need to invest in either a bean or pod machine, then the ongoing cost of said beans or pods. Coffee shops also serve a purpose that homebrew would not provide, the social aspect. Coffee shops serve as a much needed third space for community connections. Many people view their daily run as a social run, to meet with friends or colleagues. These places provide vibrant workspaces, attracting professionals and students. Does this add to the cost? Can we justify the extra expense in terms of reciprocated social value? It's also worth noting that coffee culture itself has become a lifestyle choice for many, from collecting loyalty points to sharing aesthetically pleasing latte art on social media. The humble coffee has evolved into a symbol of modern living. For some, the daily visit to a cafe isn't just about the drink, but about taking a moment for themselves in a busy day, enjoying the atmosphere and indulging in a small but meaningful treat. Additionally, the amount you frequent a coffee shop will determine how much the cost can add up to. Nescafe suggests that 80% of UK coffee shop goers go at least once a week, with 16% of those surveyed going on a daily basis. It is tricky to determine the exact amount we as Brits spend on coffee, but the average property price in the UK is over a quarter of a million. So, let's say you find a house for £250,000. You'd need a minimum deposit of 5%, which works out to about £12,000. Buying a first home can be a big challenge, but there are ways to do it. And no, your flat white is not the reason you can't afford a house. With Talking Money, this is Etley Davies.
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1: Around the hospital, online at hrbasingstoke.co.uk and across Basingstoke on DAB. 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
2: From the Sky News Centre at 3, the Prime Minister's accused Elon Musk of trying to whip up division over the murder of Henry Novak, whose family he's meeting this afternoon. The billionaire owner of X has posted repeatedly about the teenager's murder in Southampton, calling

0: his treatment by police heinous. An investigation's underway after officers handcuffed him as he lay dying last December. Sir Keir Starmer says we should react calmly.
1: We need to also assert who we are as a country, because Musk again has been interfering in our politics in the last few days, trying to whip up division. That is not who we are in Britain. In Britain, we are reasonable, tolerant people.
0: Downing Street says it retains confidence in the PM's chief secretary, despite him telling Peter Mandelson he was sorry he'd been sacked as US ambassador. New WhatsApp messages also show Darren Jones appearing to criticise cabinet colleagues, including the Chancellor. Hezbollah's chief has called ceasefire negotiations between Israel and Lebanon shameless after rejecting a deal between both countries. The militant group is demanding Israeli troops fully withdraw from southern Lebanon. Hundreds of women with advanced ovarian cancer are being offered a lifeline. A drug that's kinder on the body and extends lives is being made available on the NHS, the first treatment for the disease added to England's health service in more than 20 years. Dr. Rowan Miller, who's helped run clinical trials, says it's groundbreaking.
2: The treatment's every 3 weeks instead of every week, so the patients really benefited from not having to come into hospital as much, and the side effects were much more manageable, and patients were able to get on with their life much easier. And then when we saw the data, we were all very excited to see that it actually provided a meaningful improvement in survival as well.
0: A fire has reportedly caused significant damage to a production line at Tata Steelworks in Port Talbot. No one was hurt. And England's cricketers are up against it on day one of the first test against New Zealand. A short time ago, the hosts were on 71 for 5 at Lord's. That's the latest. I'm
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0: And so welcome along to another classic chart rundown with me, Dave Marley, where today we concentrate on the chart of June 1971. You just heard at this week's number 20, down from last week's 15, Ringo Starr and It Don't Come Easy. It was a brand new entry at this week's 19 for Saccharin and Sugar Sugar, and it was down 6 from last week's number 12 to this week's 18 for Waldo de los Rios and Mozart Symphony number 40. It's down 3 spaces from last week's 14 to this week's
1: number 17
0: for Perry Como.

for you brightened up my sky. Was there a sky at all?

0: And so it's down three from last week's 14 to this week's 17. Perry Como and I Think of You. And it's a brand new entry at this week's
1: number 16
0: for Middle of the Road.

0: brand new entry at this week's number 16 for Middle of the Road and Chubby Chubby Cheap Cheap. And it's another brand new entry at this week's
1: number 15
0: for John Congus.

0: brand new entry at this week's number 15 for John Congus, and he's going to step on you again. And it's down from last week's number 10 to this week's
1: number 14
0: for East

0: It's down four from last week's number 10 to this week's 14 for East of Eden and Jigga Jag as we continue the chart countdown for June 1971. It drops four spaces from last week's number 9 to this week's
1: number 13
0: for Elvis Presley.
2: I'm

0: So for all of four spaces from last week's number 9 to this week's 13, Elvis Presley and Rags to Riches, and it's up 7 from last week's 19 to this week's
1: number 12
0: for Peter Noon.

0: Climb of seven spaces from last week's 19 to this week's number 12, Peter Noon and Oh You Pretty Things. And it's down from last week's seven to this week's
1: number 11
0: for McGuinness Flint.

0: And so it's down from last week's 7 to this week's 11. McGuinness Flint and Malt and Barley Blues as we step inside the top 10 of June 1971. It's down 5 from last week's number 5 to this week's
1: number 10
0: for the Rolling Stones.

0: So the Rolling Stones dropped down 5 spaces from last week's number 5 to this week's number 10, and Brown Sugar, and it's up from last week's 16 to this week's
1: number 9
0: for Blue Mink.

0: And so Blooming climbed 7 spaces from last week's 16 to this week's number 9 with Bannerman, and it's up from last week's 11 to this week's
1: number 8
0: for Tammy Lynn.

0: So it climbs three spaces from last week's 11 to this week's number 8, Tammy Lynn, and I'm Gonna Run Away From You. And it's up from last week's 13 to this week's
1: number 7
0: for Mungo Jerry.

0: I climbed six spaces from last week's 13 to this week's number 7, Mungo Jerry and Lady Rose. And it's down 2 from last week's number 4 to this week's
1: number 6
0: for free.

0: So Free dropped down two spaces from last week's number four to this week's number six with My Brother Jake as we continue the chart countdown for June 1971. It's down two spaces from last week's number three to this week's
1: number five
0: for the Elgins.

0: A fall of two spaces from last week's number three to this week's five, The Elgins and Heaven Must Have Sent You. And it's up two from last week's number six to this week's
1: number four
0: for Neil Diamond.

0: And so Neil Diamond climbs two spaces from last week's six to this week's number four with I Am I Said as we step inside the top three of June 1971. It's down one space from last week's number two to this week's
1: number three
0: for Ardeen Taylor.

0: fall of one space from last week's number two to this week's number three are Dean Taylor and Indiana Wants Me, and it's up six from last week's number eight to this week's
1: number two
0: for Tony Christie.

0: 13 to this week's 7, Mungo Jerry and Lady Rose. Down 2 from last week's 4 to this week's number 6, It's Free and My Brother Jake. Down 2 from last week's 3 to this week's 5, The Elgins and Heaven Must Have Sent You. Up 2 from last week's 6 to this week's 4, Neil Diamond, I Am I Said. Inside the top 3, it's down from last week's number 2 to this week's number 3, Ardeen Taylor and Indiana Wants Me. And it's up 6 from last week's number 8 to this week's number 2 for Tony Christie and I Did What I Did for Maria. The track that was number 1 in June 1971.
1: Britain's number 1.
0: It's Dawn and Knock 3 Times. I'll see you next time.

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0: From our studios at Basingstoke and North Hampshire Hospital, online, around the hospital, and across Basingstoke on DAB, this is HRB.
4: From the Sky News Centre at 4, Keir Starmer's meeting the family of murdered student Henry Novak after accusing Elon Musk of trying to whip up division in the UK. The 18-year-old was handcuffed as he lay dying in Southampton last December as his Sikh killer falsely accused him of racism. The teenager's father Mark spoke outside court on Monday as Vikram Digwa was sentenced to a minimum 21 years behind bars.
5: We do not want his death to be used to create further division, hatred or tension. We want his story to make our streets safer for everyone. That is why we are calling on the government to treat knife crime as the national emergency that it is.
4: A man's pleaded guilty to violent disorder and a weapons offence after protests in Southampton on Tuesday over Henry Novak's death. Another man's also appearing in court accused of assaulting a police officer. The SNP's confirmed it's going to try and claw back more than £400,000 stolen by its former chief executive.

0: executive. Peter Murrell spent the money on luxury goods, including a motorhome and two cars. During First Minister's questions, John Swinney angrily rejected growing calls for a probe by MSPs.
1: There can be no higher and more forensic investigation than a police investigation, and I therefore do not support the establishment of a parliamentary inquiry, because we've had an investigation and it convicted somebody for embezzling from my party's funds.
0: The Prime Minister insists he retains confidence in his top aide, Darren Jones, following leaked messages. They show him consoling Lord Mandelson after he was fired as Britain's US ambassador. A family of a girl who suffered brain damage at birth has been awarded £28 million. The settlement follows an NHS trust in East London admitting negligence in delivering her. And England's cricketers have had a poor afternoon session of day one of the first test against New Zealand. The hosts are on 118 for eight after bad light led to an early tee at Lord's. That's the latest.
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Hi, this is Louise Fox, Associate Director of Nursing at Hampshire Hospitals. 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She said

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1: Do you help look after someone with a care need? 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If so, go along to the informal coffee mornings once a month organised by the Princess Royal Trust. The group takes place on the last Thursday of the month, 11 a.m. to 1 p.m. at the Link in New Church Road in Tadley. That's the Princess Royal Trust Tadley Carers Group on the last Thursday of each month at the Link in New Church Road in Tadley from 11 a.m. to 1 p.m.
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1: And here I am up on CCU with Mark. 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
7: From the Sky News Centre at 5, a driver who hit and killed a teenage boy while targeting e-bike riders has been jailed for life with a minimum 30 years. Zulkarnain Ahmed was driving down the wrong side of the road when he struck a 16-year-old pedestrian in Darnell in Sheffield last June. The 21-year-old, who'd admitted manslaughter, was found guilty of murder. This was him being questioned in police custody.
8: Now, I actually suspect that you don't know Abdullah, but yet he's been killed by your car. Why?
9: No comment.
8: Has he done anything to deserve that?
9: No comment.
8: And why is he dead?
9: No comment.
7: A man's been shot with a crossbow at the University of Surrey in Guildford. The victim, in his 50s, is in a serious condition in hospital. A 21-year-old former student there has been arrested on suspicion of attempted murder. The Prime Minister's holding private talks with the family of murdered student Henry Novak at Downing Street. The 18-year-old died in police handcuffs in December when his killer falsely accused him of racism. Meanwhile, Downing Street says Sir Starmer still has confidence in his chief aide. It's emerged Darren Jones WhatsApped Peter Mandelson on the day he was fired as US ambassador, saying he was sorry. Chief Secretary to the Treasury Lucy Rigby admits the texts leave her feeling not great.
10: Darren has been clear how he feels about this entire episode, how he feels about Jeffrey Epstein's victims, and I think he's asked himself some quite serious questions about what's happened.

0: Sainsbury's shoppers will only be able to buy white eggs in its own brand ranges in the future. It's for sustainability reasons. And England's cricketers are back underway after a dismal rain interrupted day one of the first test against New Zealand. The hosts are on 126 for 9 at Lord's. Harry Brooke has top scored with 56, while captain Ben Stokes was out for just 12 runs. That's the latest.
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0: That's Queen, of course, and Hammer to Four, and where we say hello, welcome along to the Vinyl Impressions. Martin with you for the next hour or so. We've got the Vinyl Impressions as usual, but with a theme today. We're going to call it Vinyl Toolbox, because Hammer, a Spanner, well, you'll get the drift as we go along. Here's Dave and Ansel Collins.
1: This is a heavy, heavy monster sound. Hitting you smack dab right through the middle and ripping right on.

0: Twist and Shout. Did you get the one in the toolbox? Yes, Chuckademus and Pliers. All right, we try our best. And we continue with the Full Metal Jacket. I want to be your drill instructor.
1: All right, get your hand down. Up, right, up, double time. Here, up, right, up, right, up.

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The 1970s, the 1960s, the 1950s. Stop. Play it. Play it. 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Play it.

marvellous mono as well. Bobby Darin. And looking at our vinyl toolbox for today, Hank the Knife and the Jets, Guitar King. And having a theme, at least we get to play tunes that we may not normally play, and some of them are really good pieces of music, so let's enjoy a bit of rock and roll.

Hank the Knife along with the Jets and Guitar King, yeah, playing the Golden Oldies and the Vinyl Toolbox. Yeah, you'll notice that we mentioned Screw next. So here's Cheryl Cole featuring Wretch 32 in our Vinyl Toolbox for today. We've got some great ones coming up. Stick around.

Cheryl. Screwing the title, but I see I got a bit of a bonus there because he did mention another tool. Thank you, that rapper guy.

0: Pioneers, long shot, kick the bucket. Yes, we've got our tools in, aren't we? And what about a ladder? We haven't mentioned ladders yet, so let's turn to the Supremes. 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

Hello, Nutini and a Pencil Full of Lead. Well, that's quite a clever one, whoever came up with that. And Status Quo, Break the Rules. You got Rulers, Rules, Still Rules in the toolbox. Yeah, we're looking at the vinyl toolbox today. And Peter, Paul and Mary next. Leaving on a jet plane.

wonderful tune, Peter, Paul and Mary leaving on a jet plane. Now then, Stool Pigeon, somebody said, play Kid Creole and the Coconuts, Tool Pigeon, because that's about your toolbox theme. We said, no, because there isn't really a Tool Pigeon, no, no. I said, no, there is. Anyway, a third person, more intelligent than the couple of us that were arguing about it put together, said, Stool Pigeon, you can use stool. You can step up on a stool, you can sit on a stool, you can work on radiators like I do, he said, sat on a stool. So we decided to include Stool Pigeon. Here we go, Creole and the Coconuts. That's how this one came about. We got there in the end.

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The 1970s. 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

0: step it up and go.
1: That's Mac Wiseman, Step It Up and Go. We've had Ladder, Bud Stool, Step Up. Oh, yeah, we've got the whole kit.
0: You can't stand pat, I swear you gotta step it up and go.
1: So in the late 1950s, Kay Barry next while we're playing the oldies. This one's called James Hold the Ladder Steady. Now then, none of us here are workmen. I don't think we've done a day's work in our life, have we? It was hard to come up with this list. But anyway, this is a cracking oldie that a mother-in-law used to sing to us quite a lot, called James Hold the Ladder Steady. Kay Barry, have a listen.

0: Barry, James, hold the ladder steady. And we're coming to the end of our special show today, which is a vinyl toolbox. If we could think of a tool apart from the presenter, then then we'll do it. Okay, Bob the Builder next. This is called Right Tool for the Job, and we'll finish with Scissors, Paper, Stone from Seawiff and Stephen Gray, an American hit. Thank you very much for tuning our way to the Vinyl Impressions. Back to normal next time, I promise you. Bye-bye for now. Thank you for listening.
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0: On your smart speaker, online, and across Basingstoke on DAB, this is HRB.
3: From the Sky News Centre at 6, the Prime Minister's accused Elon Musk of trying to whip up division over the murder of Henry Novak in Southampton. The billionaire's posted multiple criticisms of officers on X after they handcuffed the teenager when his killer lied about being racially abused. Sir Keir Starmer's meeting the 18-year-old's family in Downing Street hours after they saw Conservative leader Kemi Badenoch. She wants party leaders to work together on solutions.
4: The only people who should gain now are young people across our country whose safety we're all concerned about, trust in the police being improved and the family getting closure and a meaningful outcome after the loss of Henry's life.
3: It's been revealed Britain's only female Royal Navy commando was killed in yesterday's military helicopter crash in Devon. Lieutenant Lily Mae Fisher died along with Lieutenant Commander Chris Gayson and Petty Officer Owen Green when the Merlin MK4 came down on a training exercise. A driver who mowed down and killed a boy who was walking along a pavement has been jailed for at least 30 years. Zulkarnain Ahmed hit Abdullah Yasser Abdullah Taleb as he sped down a street in Sheffield. The 21-year-old was found guilty of murder. Here's our correspondent, Molly Malone.
5: It was exactly a year ago today that he was hit by an Audi A3 when his murderer was driving down the wrong side of a busy road. Abdullah was the unintended victim. He had been targeting people on bikes as some kind of revenge attack.
3: A member of the University of Surrey's Guildford campus team has been shot with a crossbow. A 21-year-old former student's been arrested. The first ovarian cancer treatment in two decades has been approved for NHS use. The breakthrough drug's said to be kinder on the body. And England's cricketers have taken early wickets after being bowled out for 140 on day one of the first test against New Zealand. The tourists are on 8-3 at Lord's. That's the latest. I'm...
1: The Basingstoke Transport Festival. The Old Basing Carnival. The Tadley Treacle Fair. This is your local hospital, health and wellbeing community radio.

0: Here we go then with another hour of amazing tunes from the 1980s. Here's S Express.
1: Enjoy this trip. Enjoy this trip. And it is a trip.

sometimes I go through the songs on Unbeatable 80s and I pick out ones that I haven't played for a while. Kylie and Hand on Your Heart, Owen Paul and S-Express before that. And here's the Miami Sound Machine, a brilliant tune. This is Bad Boy.

So many of these songs take me back to my early days in radio. I played them as brand new tunes, remembering putting them on the turntable for the very first time. Yes, turntables, very much the thing back in the day. You know, some of us eventually got CD players, but unless you were an early adopter, it was very much vinyl, wasn't it?

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4: Hello and welcome. My name is Sharon Seaton, and I'm the Children's Community Epilepsy Nurse, and I'm also a Children's Community Sister. So Virtual Appointments is an online platform that we at Hampshire Hospitals are currently using since the pandemic to offer children and their families their continued care and review of their condition. So the benefits are that the families do not have to come into the hospital, so it's more convenient to them and a time and place when they can attend their appointment. The children don't have to be taken out of school for any length of time, and it's obviously easier for them to attend, so they don't have to drive in. So we're saving them time and energy and money coming onto the hospital site, and the children are very interactive. More so than sometimes when they come to clinic and they see us face to face, because coming into hospital can be scary.

That was such a groundbreaking sound when it came out in 1985. Pet Shop Boys and West End Girls, Mai Tai and King before that. It's Unbeatable 80s. Have you got a favourite song that you haven't heard me play? 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I could be playing it for you on a future edition. Right now, here's Kaja Goo Goo.

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0: Unbeatable 80s with Steve Randall. Earlier, I played Kylie, and back in the day, if Kylie was around, it seemed like Jason Donovan wasn't too far away either. I mean, obviously, they starred together on Neighbours, and they dated for a while, but I don't know. Kylie and Jason, they just go together, don't they? Like salt and pepper. No, not the rappers. I'm not playing them next, but I am playing Heaven 17.
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0: If you're unfortunate enough to be working a night shift, you'll need music to get you through the midnight hour. 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So join me, the Midnight Man, every night here on HRB, just after the 12 o'clock news.
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2: Around the hospital. Online at hrbasingstoke.co.uk and across Basingstoke on DAB. This is HRB.
4: From the Sky News Centre at 7, the Prime Minister says he's committed to giving murdered student Henry Novak a legacy that goes beyond the awful tragedy. He says he's been profoundly humbled to meet the teenager's parents at Downing Street. The 18-year-old died in police handcuffs, falsely accused of racist abuse by his Sikh killer. Sir Keir Starmer's accused Elon Musk of trying to whip up division in the UK.
5: Just listen again to what the family are asking of us, which is to remain calm, to show the leadership that's needed here and not allow this case to be used to whip up division. It's clear there are questions to be asked and the IOPC is looking at that.
4: A driver will spend at least 30 years behind bars for mowing down and murdering a boy as he walked along a pavement. 21-year-old Zulkarnain Ahmed killed the 16-year-old in Sheffield a year ago today. A member of safety staff's in a serious condition after being shot with a crossbow at the University of Surrey in Guildford. A former student has been arrested. There's pressure on the Prime Minister's closest aide. Darren Jones sent Lord Mandelson a WhatsApp on the day he was sacked as US ambassador, saying he was sorry. The boyfriend of a law student who died after being dismissed by medics says she was failed in the final days of her life.
6: It felt like she was sort of just another name on a list rather than treating her as an individual. And Libby, because of her age and because of how she usually was just sort of treated as a time waster. And ultimately, because she didn't receive the treatment she needed, she died.
4: 20-year-old Libby Instone suffered stomach pains after returning from a trip with Theo Corbett in 2023. The North Tees and Hartlepool Health Trust says it's committed to learning from the tragedy. And England's cricketers are fighting back on day one of the first test against New Zealand. Ben Stokes' side were bowled out for 140 at Lord's, but have the tourists on 45 for 6. Ollie Robinson's taken 4 wickets on his return to international action. That's the latest one.
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Serious. Brilliant. Donna Allen and Serious. It was Erasure and Whitney Houston before that. This is Unbeatable 80s. Classic David Bowie on the way shortly. And now, here's the Mac Band. 1988 and Roses Are Red.

0: I hear a lot of musicians, when they're talking about, you know, their experiences maybe early on, back in the day, talking about how they met David Bowie and what a generous and kind person he was. And of course, a musical genius. China Girl on Unbeatable 80s. Mac Band before that with Roses Are Red. What should we play next? How about Danny Wilson and also Phil Fearon and Galaxy? They're on the way.
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That's such a cool tune, isn't it? Sister Sledge and Thinking of You on Unbeatable 80s. There were a lot of cool people around in the 1980s. One of them, who I don't ever remember seeing anything other than absolutely impeccably dressed, Brian Ferry. I've got Roxy Music on the way for you after Living in a Box.

0: How good is that? Roxy Music, Over You on Unbeatable Aces on the way. Music from the Human League. I've got Tiffany, but not that Tiffany song. Oh, really? Also, one of Scotland's finest bands, Simple Minds, on the way. And do you remember who did a song called A Love Supreme? They're all here next on Unbeatable 80s.
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1: 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All your favourites. 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This is HRB.

A Love Supreme. It was 1988. Will Downing on Unbeatable 80s. Simple Minds before that. And here comes Tiffany. Now, we know her, of course, for I Think We're Alone Now. But she also did this cover version. Yeah, Beatles classic done by Tiffany.

0: It's a great way to start the weekend. You know it makes sense.
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0: From our studios at Basingstoke and North Hampshire Hospital, online, around the hospital, and across Basingstoke on DAB, this is HRB.
1: From the Sky News Centre at 8, the Prime Minister insists the country must choose unity and progress over division and hatred. Sir Keir Starmer's revealed he was humbled to meet the parents of Henry Novak in Downing Street. Earlier, he accused Elon Musk of trying to whip up division in the UK as the murdered teenage student lay dying in handcuffs. Our chief political correspondent John Craig says the PM gave a pledge.
2: He said Henry deserves a legacy that goes beyond this awful tragedy. I'm committed to making that happen. He said, I'm determined that we do everything in our power to prevent other families from suffering such a devastating loss.
1: A driver starting at least 30 years in jail for running over and murdering a teenage pedestrian in Sheffield. 21-year-old Zulkarnain Ahmed was trying to target e-bike and moped riders. It's been revealed Britain's only female Royal Navy commando died in yesterday's military helicopter crash in Devon. Lieutenant Lily Mae Fisher was among three people killed when the Merlin MK4 came down during the early morning training exercise. England's exams regulator says it's closely monitoring the marking of an A-level maths paper. More than 15,000 people have signed a petition in 24 hours demanding a review. Liverpool have just confirmed former Bournemouth manager Andoni Iraola as the club's new head coach. He signed a two-year contract to take over at Anfield after Arne Slot was sacked at the weekend. Speaking ahead of the announcement, former Liverpool player John Barnes called for patience.
3: The manager coming in is coming into a good club with good players, with good attitudes, so hopefully it'll turn around. But once again, if it doesn't happen straight away, I'm urging the fans, forget about let's change the manager again and again and again, because we've seen that at Manchester United and Arsenal for years, and we do not want to go down that route.
1: And England's cricketers have recovered from a dismal start on a rain-interrupted day one of the first test against New Zealand. The hosts were bowled out for 140 at Lord's before leaving the tourists on 61 for 6 in reply at the close. That's the latest.
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Good evening, everyone. Mark Payne here on Hospital Radio Basingstoke. Hope you're well, I hope you're warm, and I hope you're enjoying the hit and miss weather that we've had this week. It's just me here on my own this week. Daisy has gone. She's ended her association with the radio and off living the dream and doing God knows what, but, you know, having good fun nonetheless. So, yeah, we're missing Daisy, but I'm still here, and we're here till 10 o'clock playing your requests if you would like to hear them. If not, I've got a brilliant catalogue of music lined up. We have the Capital Summer Ball thing coming up this weekend, so I've chucked in a few artists from that. I'm going to see Dermot Kennedy tomorrow, so we're going to have a Dermot Kennedy triple play later on in the show. If you would like to make a request while we're here, of course you are more than welcome to. Pick up a bedside phone and press the hospital radio button on your screen, and you can give me a call for free. Staff can ring on extension 43521. You can call me from outside the hospital as well, which is 01256 313 521, and the WhatsApp is 07 4000 43088. Make the most of it. As I said, I'm here for a couple hours, but if not, in the meantime, I'm just going to crack on with some good, good music. And up next is my song of the week, which is a banger by All Time Low. It's called Dear Maria. Count me in.

You know, I was wondering, you know, if she could keep on, because the force, it's got a lot of power, and it makes me feel like

0: Don't Stop Till You Get Enough by Michael Jackson here on Hospital Radio Basingstoke. Hope you're enjoying the music so far. I haven't seen the new Michael Jackson film yet. It's on my list, though. And apparently it's really, really good. So if you're an MJ fan, a fan of the King of Pop or whatever nicknames he does have these days, yeah, I'd recommend go seeing it. One of my friends recommended it the other day and said it was marvellous. And obviously the music is absolutely fantastic. So add that to your to-do list. Up next, we've got some Counting Stars by OneRepublic.
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1: One Republic with Counting Stars here on Hospital Radio Basingstoke. As that song was playing, it got me thinking, because I'd love to go see One Republic live. They were really sort of becoming big as I was growing up, and obviously they've got a bit of a standing these days. And it got me thinking about who I'd want to see if I had the cream of the crop, the pick of anyone. And I've landed on, I think it's either got to be Michael Jackson or Queen. Because, you know, just for pure stage presence and charisma and just the show, if you like, it's got to be them two, isn't it? I feel like they stand illest on their own, but no disrespect to One Republic, of course. Coming up this weekend, there might be a few people going, is Capital's Summertime Ball. It's at Wembley Stadium on June 6th, that's literally this Saturday. And as I said earlier, I've chucked a couple of artists in that are performing at the festival. So you've got Ray performing there, Niall Horan, Take That, Calvin Harris, Bebe Rexha, Jason Drulo and Fatboy Slim are the headliners, which will all be absolutely brilliant. So I reckon we might chuck in, I'm feeling a little bit of Fatboy Slim later, but in the meantime I'm going to play you one by Anne-Marie and Niall Horan, which is our song.

dying. Gotta keep on trying. All the bees and birds are flying. Never let go, gotta hold on and not stop till the break of dawn. And keep moving, don't stop rocking.

0: Keep On Moving by Five here on Hospital Radio Basingstoke. And before that, we had Our Song by Amory and Niall Horan. As I said, Niall Horan, one of many headline acts appearing at the Summertime Ball, Capital Summertime Ball, which should be a blast. I'm really looking forward to going and seeing Dermot Kennedy on a side note as well. We're going to have a triple play, unless somebody rings in and convinces me otherwise. Up next, something from the HRB Diary.
1: The HRB Diary.
0: So two items from the diaries today. The first one is a rather short one. The first one is Tadley Fete on the Green, which is Saturday the 13th of June from 11am till 3pm. It's on the Green in Tadley. Come and join the fun of one of Tadley's big annual events. Lots of stalls and attractions from 11am until 3pm on the Green in Tadley on Saturday the 13th of June, and that's free entry. And on the 14th of June, this Sunday, starting at War Memorial Park, is the Big Wheel. So get ready to take part of Basingstoke's most iconic cycling event, the Big Wheel. Over the past 20 plus years, this much loved event has raised thousands of pounds for St Michael's Hospice, and now it's your chance to join in, make a difference, and enjoy an unforgettable day for 2026. Cycle through the stunning Hampshire, Surrey, and West Sussex countryside, taking the breathtaking views and soak up the feel-good atmosphere. Whether you're a seasoned cyclist chasing the challenge or a first-time rider looking for a fun day out, there's something here for you. Included is a full route signage to guide you, feed stations to keep you energised, finisher medals for all participants, route vehicles and breakdown assistance, and bat markers to ensure that no one gets left behind. Medics on the day, there's a charity, lively charity village at the start and finish, featuring entertainment and refreshments, and much, much more. So sign up before the 1st of April, that says, but yeah, God knows, look into it.
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Heading into the second half of the first hour of this show. 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The website's also hrbasingstoke.co.uk. You can send us a request, find out about the station, what we do around the local area. Maybe even it's an opportunity to volunteer that you might be keen on taking up. Do you know what I mean? I'm looking for a co-presenter, so get involved. Up next is another artist I saw years ago, and I'd love to see him again because he's come back with some really, really good music, and this song has taken off. I'm sure you've already heard it. If you haven't, though, you're going to love it. It's Rain Me In by Sam Fender and Olivia Dean.

0: Sam Fender and Olivia Dean with Rain Me In here on Hospital Radio Basin. So we're approaching the last quarter of an hour of the first hour of this show, and we've got some absolute bangers coming up for you. I think I'm going to save my triple play for the next hour. Up next, though, some Bruno Mars, followed by some Taylor Swift.
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One of my favourite songs at the moment, I've got to say. The Fate of Ophelia by Taylor Swift is an absolute tune of 2025, actually, not even 2026, even though we are motoring through the year. A couple of songs left before the news on the hour. Up next is a banger by James Blunt, and then we've got a bit of Spice Girls, and might even chuck something in right at the end of the show. I was going to say, obviously, any football fans will be delighted that the season's now over. Arsenal fans will be a bit devastated after the Champions League game, but at least we've got the World Cup right around the corner. Although the times of the kick off maybe changes the dynamic a little bit, but nonetheless I'm really looking forward to it. And just keeping it on the football news, if anyone's interested in the Premier League and all that sort of stuff, maybe in a few Liverpool fans listening, I don't know how to pronounce his name, Iriola, he was the Bournemouth manager, is now the new Liverpool manager. He signed a contract today, so if you're interested in that, that might be for you. Up next, James Blunt.

little interesting fact that I've just found out myself about this very song. If you didn't know, did you know that Wannabe was the debut single of the British pop group The Spice Girls? So before that, they had absolutely no music, and that track was released in the UK in July 1996 and then went on to become number one in 37 countries. There you have it. I never would have thought that if I didn't know. So there you have it. I thought that was like well into their career, but what a debut song.

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1: From our studios at Basingstoke and North Hampshire Hospital, online, around the hospital, and across Basingstoke on DAB. This is HRB.
2: Sir Keir Starmer's promised to right the wrongs in Henry Novak's murder as he met the student's family in Downing Street. Earlier, the Prime Minister accused Elon Musk of trying to whip up division after police in Southampton handcuffed the 18-year-old when his killer falsely accused him of racism. Tory leader Kemi Badenoch wants cross-party work towards solutions.
3: The only people who should gain now are young people across our country whose safety we're all concerned about. Trust in the police being improved and the family getting closure and a meaningful outcome after the loss of Henry's life.
2: A driver who ran over and murdered a 16-year-old pedestrian in Sheffield's been sentenced to at least 30 years in prison. Zulkarnain Ahmed, who's 21, was targeting e-bike riders a year ago today. Volodymyr Zelensky's proposed a face-to-face meeting with Vladimir Putin in an open letter taunting Russia over the conflict. Ukraine's leader cited drone strikes, inflation and petrol shortages as evidence of more negative consequences for Moscow. Scotland's First Minister has angrily rejected growing calls for a Holyrood probe into Peter Murrell's embezzlement of SNP funds, the party's planning action to recoup more than £400,000 he stole. Liverpool have appointed Andoni Iraola as their new head coach. The former Bournemouth boss has agreed a two-year contract at the Premier League club, succeeding Arne Slot. Speaking to LFC TV, Iraola says he's really excited.
4: Obviously, you know about Liverpool. You know that it's a big club, a massive club, one of the biggest in the world. But feeling inside, you know, and understanding a little bit more of this club, and I always thought it's a special club.
2: And Ollie Robinson started his international return with four wickets to lead England's recovery on day one of the first test against New Zealand. The hosts were bowled out for 140 at Lord's, but reduced their opponents to 61 for six by the close. That's the latest. I'm Cam Hall.
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Good evening, everyone. 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If you've been listening for the last hour, welcome back. If you're just tuning in now, nice to meet you. I hope you're enjoying yourself and having a good evening. I'm here till 10 o'clock and we've got plenty of good music lined up for the next 54 minutes. If you'd like to make a request, though, you're more than welcome to pick up a bedside phone and press the hospital radio button. You can give me a call for free. It'd be lovely to have a chat with you. Staff can call an extension 43521. You can call from outside the hospital on 01256 313 521. And the WhatsApp is 074000 43088. So plenty of opportunities there to get in touch. And let me know what you're up to. You know, if you want to shout out for someone, or if you want a song, or if you just want to say hi, whatever you like. We're going to go straight into my triple play for this hour because it's one I'm really keen on. As I said, we're going to see Dermot Kennedy, me and Daisy, funnily enough, going to see Dermot Kennedy tomorrow up London Way, up in the big city. So I thought it would be really appropriate to have a Dermot Kennedy triple play. So we're going to go straight in, and first song is Kiss Me.

Remember the lake and the moonlight. Remember you shivered and shone. I'll never forget what you looked like on that night. But I know that time is gonna take me

Power Over Me by Dermot Kennedy, and before that, Kiss Me by the same artist. As I said, this old Dermot Kennedy triple play, very, very apt. Going to see him tomorrow, and very, very excited. We're going to have a lovely, lovely day of it. Last song of the triple play is a song that he did with the, what do you call him, a DJ called Medusa, and this one's called Paradise. So give it a listen if you don't know it. See what you think.

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0: Heaven is a Place on Earth by Belinda Carlisle, an absolute belter from Belinda. And I hope you really enjoyed the Dermot Kennedy triple play. It's really spiced up for me. I'm really, really looking forward to seeing him tomorrow. It should be a good day. Hopefully the weather holds out. We'll have a little bit of a weather update when we come on to the local news in the half hour. And we've got some good local news from a local runner called Graham Kent as well, which I'm not going to take away from it now because it'd be part of the local news, but he's done something pretty amazing for his age group and everything like that. So yeah, good on you, mate. Anyway, we're going to crack on with the music between now and then. Got about 7 minutes or so before your local news, and up next is a bit of Alex Warren followed by Tune by Gautier.
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girls. There was a lot of rockin' going on that night. Cruising time for the young bright lights. Just down past the gas house by the meat factory door, the Five Lamb Boys were coming on strong. The Saturday night city beat had already started, and the

0: Gautier was somebody that I used to know, and before that, Ordinary by Alex Warren. I hope you enjoyed those two. Up next is some local bits that are going on, and then we're cracking on with the music in the last half hour of the show. I've just put in a few of the songs, give you a little bit of a teaser. You've got a bit of Oasis, bit of JLS, and God knows what else at this point, but some really, really exciting stuff.
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0: And in today's local news, plans to introduce a new curbside electronic waste collection service similar to the food waste bins introduced in Basingstoke last year are being explored. A new curbside collection service for small waste electrical and electronic items is included in the council's draft recycling and waste strategy, but officers stress it is still at the exploratory stage and the details have yet to be worked out. The council say the service is something it is exploring to bring in during spring 2027, but that it's too early to confirm whether it would start or exactly how it would operate. A senior emergency doctor has urged people to stay away from A&E unless they are facing a life or limb threatening illness or injury. This comes after Hampshire Hospital's NHS Foundation Trust declared a critical incident at its Basingstoke and Winchester sites on Wednesday. Speaking in a video filmed outside Basingstoke Emergency Department, Dr. Louisa Chan, a consultant in emergency medicine at the Trust, said the department was incredibly busy and warned patients could face long waits if their condition was not urgent. And local runner Graham Kent has been notified that he was number one in his age group for 200 metres. He is a member of a sprinting group at Basingstoke and Midlands Athletic Club and trains with them every Tuesday and Thursday. Graham says he also wants to improve on his 100 metres time. Graham runs amazingly 6 kilometres every morning with his dog, has completed 360 Basingstoke Park runs, frequently winning his age group. That concludes your news. Up next is the weather.
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0: In the weather today, it is looking pretty dry through most of the night. You've got rain creeping in on Friday, although it's a really dry morning with a bit of rain mid-afternoon but dry towards the evening. Rain, 90% chance, but 15 degrees on Saturday, and then a cloudy but warm day on Sunday.
2: The Basingstoke Transport Festival, the Old Basing Carnival, the Tadley Treacle Fair.

Stop Crying Your Heart Out by Oasis, an absolute banger. We got some JLS coming up very, very shortly, but before then, I want to give you the opportunity to get a request and going into the last half hour of the show. If you'd like to make a request, pick up a bedside phone and press a hospital radio button. You can give me a call for free. Staff can call on extension 43521. You can call from outside the hospital on 01256 313 521. And the WhatsApp is 07 4000 43088. So don't be a stranger. Do get in touch. 23 minutes of the show left. In the meantime, though, we're going to go on with a few more songs. Up next is a tune from the Chemical Brothers. It's not one I think we've ever played on the radio before, and I wasn't aware of this song until I watched the film Apex. I'm sure you've seen all about it all over social media. It's a film on Netflix starring Charlize Theron and Taron Egerton, and pretty much she's a sort of an adventurer, a bit of a thrill seeker, and she's going on this trip around Australia to some pretty obscure places to I won't go into the details too much, but she meets Taron Egerton, who at first seems like a very nice guy and turns out to be a very, very, very peculiar character. It's a great film. It's a short watch. It's quite, you know, it's a good thriller, bit of action. Everyone I know that's seen it has enjoyed it, so I would really, really recommend it. But there's a scene that has this song in it, and I feel like maybe someone's going to like it. So this is Go by the Chemical Brothers. Can't

Everybody jumping out of their mind. Everybody going out of their skins. Everybody jumping out of their mind.

0: JLS taking us back to the 2010s there with She Makes Me Want It. And before that, a banger by Oasis with Stop Crying Your Heart Out. We've got about 15 minutes of the show left and some great songs to end on. If you want to change one of them with a request, you better be quick.
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2: 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Flu viruses will live for hours on hard surfaces, making flu very easy to spread. So whenever you sneeze or cough, always remember, catch it. 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Bin it. Throw the tissue away. Kill it. Wash your hands to get rid of any remaining germs.
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Justin Bieber with Sorry here on Hospital Radio Basingstoke. Before that, obviously, by Mick Fly. I hope you've enjoyed the music today. Coming up to the last song at the end of the 2 hours, it is absolutely motored by, but thank you for listening. I've really enjoyed being here tonight. If you're enjoying the music and want to keep listening, you're more than welcome to. Obviously, you have to listen to through your headphones at this point, but that's fine. Richard Smith's A to Z of Pop is on from 10 to 11 straight after this show. Then the HRB team's there with our evening mix right the way through from 11 till midnight. Then in the early hours, you've got Vernon Pierce's Midnight Hour Vintage Love Songs. Fred set his after hours, and then the HRB night shift right the way through till 6 a.m. in the morning with a 60s rewind at 6. Tomorrow you've got some really good music, a bit of both. You've got Scott Rawlins' Feel Good Friday Tea Time, John Perkins' Friday Evening Music Extravaganza, Tom Williams is on in the evening as well, as is Paul Baker. You've got Neil Ogden's Lunch Break, Rich Smith's on again with the A to Z of Pop. And then on Saturday, it's open day and a new studio launch. We've had a bit of refurb work done in it and it's looking fantastic, new carpet down and everything, so looking forward to inviting everybody in. It's a D-Day anniversary as well, and the Alton Lions D-Day party in the park. So loads and loads going on. You've got Margot and Scott with Open Day Music on Demand from 11 till 12. John Perkins on from 12 to 1. David Saunderson's on from 1 till 2. Elliot Moyle, April Hayward, Richard Smith. Loads and loads of live shows, so make the most of it. And a couple of songs to take with you from this weekend. I'm going to go with Misery Business by Paramore. Dinner Party by Noel Horan is a great tune. Go by the Chemical Brothers. The Fate of Ophelia by Taylor Swift. And the last one, how about a bit of Hold the Line by Toto. I've been Mark Payne. I hope you've enjoyed yourself. Look after yourself this weekend. Have a lovely weekend, lovely week. And we'll see you same time next week. Bye.

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3: This is Gary Jackson inviting you to join me for Dark Side of the Moon, the classic progressive rock show on this station. With the intro quiz, the sloppy bit in the middle, plus music from artists like Deep Purple, Yes, and Pink Floyd, we'll be taking a look back to the days when vinyl albums sold by the truckload, along with the occasional guest like Rick Wakeman.
4: Well, I'd just come back from, say, Russia with the USSR then. I'd just come up before the Berlin Wall came down. 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
3: That's The Dark Side of the Moon with Gary Jackson.
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0: hrbasingstoke.co.uk and across Basingstoke on DAB. 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
1: My news centre at 10. Sir Keir Starmer insists the country must choose unity and progress over division and hatred. The Prime Minister's issued the comment after revealing he was humbled to meet the parents of murdered handcuffed teenager Henry Novak in Downing Street. He says the 18-year-old deserves a legacy that goes beyond this awful tragedy. A driver who hit and killed a teenage boy while targeting e-bike riders has been jailed for life with a minimum of 30 years. Zulkamin Ahmed was driving down the wrong side of the road when he struck a 16-year-old pedestrian in Darnall in Sheffield last June. The 21-year-old was found guilty of murder. This was him being questioned in police custody.
2: Now, I actually suspect that you don't know Abdullah, but yet he's been killed by your car. Why?
3: No comment.
2: Has he done anything to deserve that?
3: No comment.
2: And why is he dead?
3: No comment.
1: Volodymyr Zelensky has written an open letter taunting his Russian counterpart about the war in Ukraine. He's proposing a face-to-face meeting between him and President Putin. The SNP's confirmed it's going to try and claw back more than £400,000 stolen by its former chief executive. Peter Murrell spent the money on luxury goods, including a motorhome, two cars, video games and a £24 egg poacher. He'll be sentenced later this month. During First Minister's questions, John Swinney angrily rejected growing calls for a probe by MSPs.
4: There can be no higher and more forensic investigation than a police investigation, and I therefore do not support the establishment of a parliamentary inquiry, because we've had an investigation and it convicted somebody for embezzling from my party's funds.
1: England's exams regulator says it's closely monitoring the marking of an A-level maths paper. More than 15,000 people have signed a petition in 24 hours demanding a review. And ex-Bournemouth manager Andoni Areola has taken over as Liverpool's head coach. That's the latest. I'm Daisy Stewart.
5: From Tadley to Hook, Odiham to Oakley.
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8: Hello there, Richard Smith here with the A to Z of pop. If you've never heard it before, please let me explain. During the next hour, I'll be featuring songs and artists from the 1960s to today whose name or title begins with the same letter. It all becomes a lot clearer as we go through it, but on the programme today I'm going to be taking an A to Z look at, yes, the letter Q, with performances by artists including LaRue, Julio Iglesias, if I can say it, Tommy Quickley, Queen, Billy Ocean and Dave Edmunds. And if that wasn't enough, throughout the programme there'll also be the chance for you to exercise your grey matter with the A to Z of Pop's mystery voice. But there's more about that later. Anyway, all you have to do for the next hour is to just settle back, relax, and stay with us here on your favourite station for the A to Z of pop. And to get us away to the very best possible start, a number one that spent 2 weeks at the top of the UK charts in 1974, written and produced by Nicky Chinn and Mike Chapman. We're all going off to the dive.

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0: Featuring Ellie Jackson and Ben Langmaid, it came out in 2009, La Rue, they were called, and Quicksand, which makes it qualify for this show because it begins with the letter Q, as does Susie Quattro from 1974, who was off down to Devil Gate Drive. OK, it's time we had a bash at this, I'm thinking.
1: It's the A to Z of Pop's Mystery Voice with Richard Smith.
0: Yes, it is the A to Z of Pop's Mystery Voice. Now, what I'm going to do, I'm going to play you a clip of an artist I'll be featuring later on in the show. And all you have to do is guess who it is. It's simple as that. I couldn't make it any easier if I tried. Now, unfortunately, there's no prizes for getting it right, I'm afraid. It's just a bit of fun between me and you, don't you know? So here goes with your first play of the clip of an artist I'll be featuring later on in the show.
1: It's the A to Z of Pop's Mystery Voice. But who is this?
2: They were like uncles. Honestly, some people are selfish in this business, as we know. They were not that. They wanted to share the information, teach us, because they know we didn't know anything. You know, so instead of like, you know, keeping it all to themselves, they showed us how to move and shake on the road, how to kind of prepare ourselves, where to be on a stage, how to hold the mics.
0: So who's that being taught how to hold microphones and all that sort of carry on? It's an American singer and actress. That's as far as I'm going. That's an extra, a bit of an extra thing there. But who is it? Now, don't worry if you didn't get it from there, as we'll be playing that clip again later on in the show. Meanwhile, let's have a tune that was originally released in 1911.

Now, as I said, it came out in 1911. It was first released in 1923 by Tito Schieper. Quiereme mucho, it was called, and then sort of translated, if you will, into yours, Quiereme mucho. Jimmy Dorsey and his orchestra had a bash at it in 1931, and then there were other recordings of it, Ray Anthony and his orchestra, Chet Atkins, Gene Autry, Vicky Carr, Jose Carrera, Ray Charles, Bing Crosby, the Del Vikings, Placido Domingo, Percy Faith. I tell you, they've all had a go at it. Engelbert Julie London, Nana Mouskouri, Jim Reeves, Marty Robbins, as well as Julio Iglesias from 1982, who took it to number three in the UK charts. Quiereme mucho, Jaws, as he was saying throughout the song. If you've just tuned in our way, hello there, it's the A to Z of Pop with me, Richard Smith. And on the show today, we're looking at song titles and artists from the 1960s to today that all begin with the same letter of the alphabet. And as well as trying to get the answer to today's mystery voice, the object of our attentions today is the letter Q. You see, Quiereme mucho, yours, Quicksand and Susie Quattro. That's how it works, so please do stay with us right here on your favourite radio station for some more from the files of the A to Z of Pop. Turning our attention now to 1990, Deacon Blue, number 21 on the UK charts. For the Queen of the New Year, you see, begins with Q. I'll tell you something, it's not so much of a scraping of the bottom of the barrel job as you'd think. There is some element of that, but not in this.

0: One of those 1960s stars that wasn't really celebrated, but he was born Thomas Quigley and changed his name to Tommy Quickly. So it's not too much of a change, but good enough for this programme. He was a later signing of Brian Epstein, who, of course, managed the Beatles. Tommy Quickly had that out in the charts at the lower end, number 33 in 1964. It was originally released by Hank Thompson and his Brazos Valley Boys. I'm sure I've got that wrong, in 1952, called The Wild Side of Life. And before that, from 1990, Deacon Blue, and that was taken from the album When the World Knows Your Name. It was Queen of the New Year. Well, have you got it yet? Well, here's another play of that clip that you heard earlier.
1: It's the A to Z of Pop's mystery voice. But who is this?
2: They were like uncles. Honestly, some people are selfish in this business, as we know. They were not that. They wanted to share the information, teach us, because they know we didn't know anything. You know, so instead of like, you know, keeping it all to themselves, they showed us how to move and shake on the road, how to kind of prepare ourselves, where to be on a stage, how to hold the mics.
0: Somebody tell me how to hold the mics. Anyway, we'll move on from that. Who is it? Well, don't worry if you didn't get it from that. There is another play of that clip later, but I'll be revealing the answer in around about 20 minutes' time, something like that. Anyway, what can you tell me about Heloise Adelaide Letissier? I hope I've said that right. French singer who goes by the name of Christine and the Queens. A number 20 hit on the UK charts in 2016 for Christine and the Queens. And they are Tilted. It's a bit out there, but I think you might like it.

0: I think it's an acquired taste, but Christine and the Queens, which makes it qualify for this show under the letter Q, had that in the charts at number 20 in 2016. Tilted, it was called, came from the album Chaleur Humaine. I don't speak French, so I wouldn't know whether that was right, wrong, or indifferent. Anyway, welcome along to the A to Z of Pop with me, Richard Smith. It's a look at the songs and the stars from the 1960s to today. They begin with the same letter of the alphabet. And today we're looking at titles and artists beginning with the letter Q. It's never easy, but I think we're going to get through it. Anyway, coming up in the second half of the show, there's even more hits and memories for you. Just like this.
1: The A to Z of Pop with Richard Smith.

0: playing your kind of music on your favourite station. It's Richard Smith and the A to Z of Pop.
1: Well, that sounds like a bit of all right to me. Anyway, as well as all that, there's also the answer to today's mystery voice. Have you worked that out? Well, there's not too much longer to wait to see if you've got that right, so please do stay with us for the next 30 minutes or so right here on your favourite station for much more from the files of the A to Z of Pop. Now, the first tune you heard in that little montage comes by way of the miracle, and the miracle that is Queen.
2: Hello.

Oh, blimey. Wasn't quite expecting that. Alessandra Melle, I think that's how you say it. But she represented Norway in the Eurovision Song Contest of 2023 with Queen of Kings. Before that, it was Queen from 1989, a number three hit on the UK charts for them. I want it all. Yes, I certainly do. I'll tell you what I do want, though. A tune by Billy Ocean, I'm thinking, from the album Because I Love You, which came out in 2010. Here's a little tune called Question Is. It gets me like that as well, Billy.

0: tune from 2010. Question is, Billy Ocean. Question is now. Well, I can leave you in suspense no longer. It's time we had a bash at this.
1: It's the A to Z of Pop's Mystery Voice with Richard Smith.
0: It certainly is. Now, for the final time, then, here's today's Mystery Voice. Who is it?
1: It's the A to Z of Pop's Mystery Voice. But who is this?
2: They were like uncles. Honestly, some people are selfish in this business, as we know. They were not that. They wanted to share the information, teach us, because they know we didn't know anything. You know, so instead of, like, you know, keeping it all to themselves, they showed us how to move and shake on the road, how to kind of prepare ourselves, where to be on the stage, how to hold the mics.
0: It wasn't easy today, but given it's the letter Q, are you shouting it at the radio? If you are, you're shouting, Richard, that there, it's Queen Latifah, isn't it? And if you got it from that, very, very well done. Your knowledge is, well, it's terrific. As is this, from the lady herself, the subject of today's Mystery Voice, Queen Latifah, American actress and hip-hop artist, and her version of Travelling Light.

0: That really is a very nice album from 2007. It's called Travelling Light. Features Poetry Man, Georgia Rose, Quiet Nights of Quiet Stars, Don't Cry Baby, I Love Being Here With You, I'm Gonna Live Till I Die, Travelling Light, I Want My Little Sugar in My Bowl, I'm Not in Love, the 10cc classic, What Love Has Joined Together, How Long, Bet You Got a Chick on the Side, Gone Away, and Why Know Where You've Been from Hairspray. It is Queen Latifah, the subject of today's Mystery Voice, and Travelling Light. If you've just tuned in our way, hello there, it's Richard Smith here with the A to Z of Pop. And on the show today, we're looking at song titles and artists that all begin with the same letter of the alphabet. With tunes from the 1960s to today, we're looking today at the letter Q. So please do stay with us if you can, right here on your favourite station for the final few tunes on today's edition of the A to Z of Pop. And here he is, it's Engelbert Humperdumperdumperdy.
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0: 1968 for Engelbert Humperdinck and Quando, Quando, Quando, When. And just there, Quartz featuring Dina Carroll from 1991 with a remake of the Carole King song, It's Too Late. And there we are. That almost concludes our look at the letter Q for today.
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0: I can heartily recommend that to you as well. Anyway, I really do hope that you've enjoyed the last hour rediscovering all those hits and memories. There's more great entertainment coming up very shortly here on your favourite station. So until the next time then, this is Richard Smith saying thank you so much for your company on the programme today. We're going to finish with a tune from 1979 that comes by way of Dave Edmunds playing with the Queen of Hearts. Thanks again for listening. I'll see you later. Take care. Ta-ra!

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1: Hi, I'm John Perkin, a presenter here on Hospital Radio Basingstoke. And you can join me for JP's musical extravaganza every Friday evening between 6 and 8 o'clock. It's a request programme, so I'll play whatever song you would like to hear, anything from ABBA to ZZ Top. There'll be local news, weather and any other quirky tidbits I can dig up. 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You know it makes sense.
2: Hello and welcome. My name is Sharon Seaton and I'm the Children's Community Epilepsy Nurse and I'm also a Children's Community Sister. So Virtual Appointments is a online platform that we at Hampshire Hospitals are currently using since the pandemic to offer children and their families their continued care and review of their condition. So the benefits are that the families do not have to come into the hospital, so it's more convenient to them and a time and place when they can attend their appointment. The children don't have to be taken out of school for any length of time, and it's obviously easier for them to attend so they don't have to drive in. So we're saving them time and energy and money coming onto the hospital site, and the children are very interactive. More so than sometimes when they come to clinic and they see us face to face, because coming into hospital can be scary.
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0: and a meaningful outcome after the loss of Henry's life.
1: A driver who ran over and murdered a 16-year-old pedestrian in Sheffield has been sentenced to at least 30 years in prison. Zulkarnain Ahmed, who's 21, was targeting e-bike and moped riders a year ago today. Volodymyr Zelensky has proposed a face-to-face meeting with Vladimir Putin in an open letter, taunting Russia over the conflict. Ukraine's leader cited drone strikes, inflation and petrol shortages as evidence of more and more negative consequences for Moscow. Scotland's First Minister has angrily rejected growing calls for a Holyrood probe into Peter Murrell's embezzlement of SNP funds. The party's planning action to recoup more than £400,000 that he stole. In sport, Ollie Robinson's inspired a comeback from England's cricketers at the end of a dramatic day. Day one of the first test against New Zealand. The recalled bowler took three wickets in his opening over at Lord's as the tourists closed on 661 for six in reply to 140 all out. Robinson says it's been a remarkable day.
2: When we looked at the pitch this morning, it looked like it was going to play a lot better than it did. They obviously bowled really well this morning against us, and we sort of knew that we had to follow suit, and to get, what were they, six down there at the end, it was a great effort from everyone.
1: And Liverpool have confirmed the appointment of Andoni Iraola as the Premier League club's new head coach. That's the latest. I'm doing.
3: 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Local news and information. 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

Good evening, you're listening to The Evening Mix here on Hospital Radio Basingstoke, taking you through with plenty of great tunes. We'll be checking out what's going on in the local area, plus taking a look at the local news headlines as well.

0: With Talking Tech, I'm Josh Emsbright. New data shows a 39% rise in the number of parents seeking a grammar school place for their child. This growing demand has intensified competition for places and could leave many students from low-income families behind. That's why Atom Learning is attempting to level the playing field and is offering its 11-plus exam resources to eligible pupils completely for free. Joining me now to discuss this is Anna Masterson, Chief Learning Officer from Atom Learning. Anna, tell us about what your data shows.
1: So our data shows that there's been a 39% increase in parents targeting grammar schools. If we break down our data, about half of those parents are applying to grammar schools only. What that does is that increases the amount of competition for those grammar school places. That means that if you're from a disadvantaged background, you are in that competition with children who maybe have more means to prepare for those 11 plus exams than you. It's no secret that lots of tuition and coaching often goes into preparing for selective school exams, and tuition costs range from anywhere between £30 to £75 an hour for a tutor. Now, that's just not within the means of so many families in the UK.
0: So at Atom Learning, what have you done to combat this?
1: In January this year, we wanted to extend our reach, and so we started working directly with grammar schools. We're now working directly with about 50% of the grammar schools across the country. And when we talk to those grammar school heads, they're really passionate about widening access. And so they are working with us to make sure that families from disadvantaged backgrounds, any family eligible for Pupil Premium, can access all of Atom Learning for free. We are a real mix of educators and technologists. 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That's kind of the education side of it. The technology side of it is where it gets really exciting, because if you think questions you can get in a workbook, videos a tutor could talk you through instruction, the technology works in a way where as a child answers a question, they get instant feedback and their work is instantly marked, so they get that feedback loop of how they're doing.
0: To sign up or to find out more, go to atomlearning.com. With Talking Tech, I'm Josh Holmes-Bright.
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2: Public understanding of postpartum psychosis remains limited. It's a severe mental health condition that can affect mothers after pregnancy. Sally Wilson is from the charity Action On Postpartum Psychosis.
3: Postpartum psychosis is quite a severe, frightening mental illness. It can happen very quickly after childbirth, within the kind of first few hours. Sometimes people can experience psychosis during pregnancy. Sometimes it can happen later on, a few months down the line, but the majority of cases we see kind of in those first few days and weeks after giving birth.
2: How common is postpartum psychosis?
3: It's about 1 to 2 in 1,000 births. That's around 1,500 across the UK each year.
2: What are the main signs and signals that families and healthcare professionals should be aware of?
3: There's lots of early signs and symptoms leading up to where we can detect people's behaviour changing. Things like confusion. Sometimes people describe like a sense of time is a bit strange, so they can't work out how much time has passed or what time of day it is. People being a little bit manic. It might not look like it from the outside, but thoughts and everything inside the brain is going very quickly. Sometimes people can't communicate very well because they don't fully understand what's going on. They feel a bit disorientated, feeling quite exhausted and tired, but not being able to sleep, can't switch off, or they feel like they just don't need to sleep. And that leads to being detached from reality, hallucinations and delusions, seeing and hearing things that aren't really there. When we have that kind of full-blown psychosis kicking in, it's a very scary time. But I think one of the positive things is that people can make a recovery from this illness if they get the right kind of treatment and support.
2: Why a woman develops postpartum psychosis is complex, that needs more research. Is there any evidence to show if prior to pregnancy, the woman has had mental health challenges, that places her at heightened risk of postpartum psychosis?
3: In about 50% of the cases, it's considered out of the blue. So what that says is that anybody really could get postpartum psychosis. But in 50% of the cases, what we see is a previous mental illness. So it might be someone has bipolar disorder, they might have had psychosis before, or they may have had previous postpartum psychosis. So those people are at a slightly higher risk.
2: I know it's so important that postpartum psychosis is treated as a medical emergency, and the charity you represent has been working tirelessly to help improve the levels of understanding and care available to mums needing specialist help. How do things look today?
3: There is specialist perinatal mental health teams now, and we also have specialist inpatient mother and baby units that once people get there, then there is that specialist treatment for them. But there's still quite a bit of work to do in terms of making sure that people recognise what postpartum psychosis is and know what to do to get that specialist help.
2: Whilst there are small pockets of the UK where that specialist care isn't yet available, and ever present has been the fantastic support that Action on Postpartum Psychosis provides patients and their families, the value of which is, as CJ, a mum from Somerset, explains, immeasurable.
4: It is invaluable. It's just amazing. They have regular online peer groups. They've got support for dads, grandparents. They've got them for parents that are LGBT as well. For me, myself, it's been great to know there's a place where other people get it. I've not met anyone in person that's been through my experience. And if I speak about it, they go, oh, I know somebody who's been through postpartum depression, which again is a devastating condition and can have very detrimental outcomes like postpartum psychosis, but it is very different. And I still think there's a lack of knowledge, and having this charity really just promotes what it is, how it affects people, and just bringing that community together.
2: My grateful thanks to Sally Wilson and to CJ. You can hear more on our podcast, which you can access via our website, wordonhealth.com. 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
5: Did you know that daylight helps regulate your circadian rhythms? Physical, mental and behavioural changes that follow a 24-hour cycle. And these natural processes respond primarily to light and dark and affect most living things, including animals, plants, and even microbes. In turn, these circadian rhythms improve.

0: 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It's the evening mix. It's just heading up for 1:30. It's time to check out the local news headline.
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2: So your local news for today. Hampshire Hospitals NHS Foundation Trust has declared a critical incident due to sustained pressure at its Basingstoke and Winchester hospitals. Emergency departments have seen extremely high attendances with high admission rates and low discharge rates affecting patient flow. The pressure on patient flow has severely limited capacity and the ability to admit further patients who need care. The critical incident allows the Trust to change how services run and work more closely with other NHS partners to speed up safe discharges into more suitable non-acute settings. People with non-life-threatening conditions are being warned to expect longer A&E waits and are urged to use NHS 111, GPs, pharmacies or urgent treatment centres instead. Weekly general waste collections will be scrapped in the autumn as Basingstoke and Dean Borough Council tries to drag one of the country's worst recycling rates into line with the rest of Hampshire. Under plans going to Cabinet next week, grey bins will move to fortnightly pickups from October, with food waste caddies collected every week and green recycling bins and glass boxes collected on alternating weeks. The shake-up makes Basingstoke the last waste collection authority in Hampshire to move to fortnightly general waste collections and one of only 16 out of 360 authorities across the country still running weekly rubbish rounds, a group that includes five London boroughs and other city and urban councils. It comes as the government says the council must more than double its recycling rate from 30% to 65% by 2035 and nearly halve the amount of waste produced per person. Finally, Basingstoke's Fred Gill has joined an elite band of golfers to have been crowned South East Junior Champion after winning a playoff with Surrey's Aaron Moody. Gill, who is a member at Southampton's top-rated Stoneham Golf Club, as well as the town's multi-million revamped course at Dummer, holed a putt to win at the second extra hole at Kent's Kings Hill Golf Club after they parred the first four holes.
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1: Here I am with Sally. Tell me about a bit about your job.
2: Well, I'm a healthcare assistant on the delivery suite. So I do, I just assist midwives in and around the hospital.
1: Important job.
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1: And you get to cuddle all the new babies as well.
2: We try not to. Because we've got other jobs in hand. But yeah, no, we do. We do on postnatal or when they're born, you can go in and you can help deliver them and such. So you do get a little bit of a cuddle.
1: Brilliant.
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1: The Basingstoke Transport Festival, the Old Basing Carnival, the Tadley Treacle Fair, out in your community. This is HRB.

Why do birds tend to sing so early in the morning? Well, there are a couple of hypotheses. The songs we hear are typically coming from male birds looking to attract a mate. The early hours of the day tend to be more dry and cool, and this is thought to help birdsong travel as far as possible. Another theory is that male birds are trying to prove their strength and vigour, displayed by their ability to sing loudly before the day has even started. Maybe they even skipped breakfast. The real answer to why probably lies somewhere in between these two theories. However, the how and the why are not nearly as important as what is going on right outside our windows each morning. The morning chorus is a beautiful symphony of song occurring each day, and I encourage you all to wake up and embrace the melody. What a beautiful

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1: All your favourites. 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Hear what it says. 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
6: From the Sky News Centre at midnight, the Prime Minister's calling on the country to choose unity and progress over division and hatred following Henry Novak's murder. The 18-year-old died in police handcuffs, falsely accused of racism by his Sikh killer in Southampton in December. The incident sparked violent protests. Sir Keir Starmer says he was profoundly humbled to meet the teenager's parents at Downing Street yesterday. Ahead of that private meeting, he had this message.
7: This is a tragic case. We have to start with Henry. We really need to listen to Henry.

0: more than £400,000 stolen by its former chief executive. Peter Morrell spent the money on luxury goods, including a motorhome, two cars, video games and a £24 egg poacher. During First Minister's questions, John Swinney angrily rejected growing calls for a probe by MSPs.
1: There can be no higher and more forensic investigation than a police investigation, and I therefore do not support the establishment of a parliamentary inquiry, because we've had an investigation and it convicted somebody for embezzling from my party's funds.
0: Andy Burnham says he'll challenge Sir Keir Starmer for the Labour leadership if he wins the Makerfield by-election. Hitting back at Mr Burnham, Downing Street said the process for challenging the Labour leader has not been triggered. And the former Prince Andrew has been photographed with a large bruise on his face. The disgraced royal was pictured driving near his home in Norfolk. That's the latest. I'm Daisy Stewart.
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4: Hi, this is Vernon Pierce, inviting you to join me for the Vintage Love Songs Hour. I'll be playing you some romantic songs from the 50s and 60s by artists such as Perry Como, Doris Day, El Martino, The Righteous Brothers, Matt Munro and many others. So sit back and relax while you listen to some soft and gentle memories of the 50s and 60s.

That was a song by the American group The Association, released in 1966. And the song reached number one in the US Billboard Hot 100 in September and remained at the top for 3 weeks. Meanwhile, back on this side of the Atlantic, here's Dave Berry.

Well, that was The Bachelors, a popular group in the 1960s, but in fact that was their only number one in 1964. Now here's a song from that smooth crooner who's member of the Rat Pack, Dean Martin. A great favourite of my mother, who would blush deeply every time she heard him singing.

0: That was the Allisons from February 1962, a song which wasn't as successful as their debut single Are You Sure in 1961, which reached number 2 in the UK charts. Next up, a favourite on the Vintage Love Songs Hour, Nat King Cole, with a song from the 1956 Broadway musical My Fair Lady, originally a number 1 for Vic Damone.
1: I have often walked down the street before,

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1: Warren and Tommy were lovers. He wanted to give her everything. Flowers, presents,

Well, that was a number one in 1960 for Ricky Valance. I've always been a fan of Close Harmony, starting with the Ink Spots, but here's another favourite group of mine, the Letterman, with The Way You Look Tonight.

0: Another close harmony group there, the Platters, with a song that was written in 1933 for the musical Roberta, starring Bob Hope. The music written by Jerome Kern. Now here's a great singer who unfortunately only had a career spanning about a year, but boy did he make some hits during that time. It's Buddy Holly with True Love Ways.
1: Just

Gary Puckett and the Union Gap there from 1968. Now, from the era when orchestras and choruses were famous, here's the Ray Charles Singers with Love Me With All Your Heart.

Coming a bit more up to date there, that was Billy Preston and Sarita, with a duet that got to number 2 in the charts in December 1979. Next up, a great favourite of mine and a great love song singer, it's Stevie Wonder with My Cherie Amour.

Well, that song made number one in the UK charts in 1960 for Michael Holiday. And to finish off this week's edition of the Vintage Love Songs, here's Engelbert Humperdinck with The Last Waltz.

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0: This is Alison at Bishopswood Court. Pick up your bedside phone and press the hospital radio button to have your favourite song played, and you could be a winner in the weekend prize draw this weekend.
1: And here I am up on CCU with Mark. He's a therapy assistant.
2: I support the physiotherapist, making sure that people get up out of bed, help rehabilitate injuries, and making sure people live as independent as possible when they leave hospital. Yeah, I work mainly across E floor, C floor, and CCU and Wessex wards.
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6: From the Sky News Centre at 1, Keir Starmer's promising to right the wrongs of Henry Novak's murder. The Prime Minister's met the teenager's family in Downing Street and says he deserves a legacy that goes beyond this awful tragedy. The 18-year-old student died in handcuffs in Southampton in December after his killer falsely accused him of racism. Tory leader Kemi Badenoch also held talks with his parents yesterday.
7: Henry's last moments should not have gone the way that they did. One of the things that they said is that they would like to see the whole country coming together, cross-party support, across religions as well, everyone collaborating to make our streets and our country safer for our young people.
6: Andy Burnham says he'd enter a Labour leadership contest if one were triggered, becoming the first senior Labour figure to publicly suggest challenging Sir Keir Starmer. Downing Street insists no leadership challenge is underway, saying the Prime Minister won't walk away from the mandate he was given by voters 2 years ago. The Kremlin says it'll brief Vladimir Putin on an offer of face-to-face peace talks from Ukraine's leader. Volodymyr Zelensky also claims Russians are becoming less comfortable with the war as drone attacks increase and prices continue to rise.